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3: Hey everyone, Tubby here to look at your weekend Skytrap weather forecast for West Central Missouri, brought to you by our good friends over at Clint's Bar and Grill in downtown Calhoun, where good food and friends meet up. Stop in for some hometown hospitality. Well, the oven is going to be on broil as we head into the weekend. Highs both days will be in the middle 90s along with high humidity levels. Now this is going to take our heat index values well into the hundreds. The heat will be hanging around through the better part of next week.
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8: Hey everyone, Subby here to look at your weekend SkyTrack weather forecast for West Central Missouri, brought to you by our good friends over at Gary's Towing. If your car says no and you need a tow, give Amanda and the crew a call at 660-885-HELP. Well, the oven will be on broil as we head into the weekend. High both days will be into the middle 90s along with high humidity levels. Now this will take our heat index values well into the hundreds. The heat will hang around through the better part of next week.

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2: News. I'm Carmen Roberts. The manhunt's over. German authorities say that they shot and killed the alleged terrorist van driver today who rammed a van into a Pride event in Berlin, killing one person and injuring 29. That suspect is 21-year-old German, is believed to have been radicalized by Islamic extremists. The U.S. and Iran paused attacks for a second night after nearly 2 weeks of strikes.
3: The White House has indicated that a variety of options remain on the table for President

0: President Trump as he explores options involving force and diplomacy.
1: And that is Fox's Trey Yingst in Tel Aviv. And Maine's new Democratic candidate for the U.S. Senate, Troy Jackson, says he is ready to win in November. He will take on U.S. Senator Susan Collins in a race that could determine control of the U.S. Senate. 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

0: What's going on, everyone? Subby here with a look at your weekend SkyTrack weather forecast for West Central Missouri, brought to you by our good friends over at Benware Tractor and Auto. Let Patrick, Alec, and the gang get you fixed up for your farm or your home. They're located in both Clinton and Uri. Well, the oven will be on broil as we head into the weekend. Highs both days will be in the middle 90s, along with high humidity levels. Now, this is going to take our heat index values well into the hundreds. The heat will hang around through the better part of next week.
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5: Hey, everyone. Tubby here to look at your weekend Skytrap weather forecast for West Central Missouri, brought to you by our good friends over at Clint's Bar and Grill in downtown Calhoun, where good food and friends meet up. Stop in for some hometown hospitality. Well, the oven is going to be on broil as we head into the weekend. Highs both days will be in the middle 90s, along with high humidity levels. Now, this is going to take our heat index values well into the hundreds. The heat will be hanging around through the better part of next week.
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1: And roll tape in 3, 2, 1, action.
2: I'm Roger Stern. Police in Berlin shot and killed a man they say carried out the deadly vehicle attack this weekend at a Pride event. Fox's Rebecca Castor says he was a German citizen with family ties to Lebanon.
3: German officials say all the evidence points to this being an Islamist terrorist attack because the suspect is a known radicalized member in Islamic circles.
2: One person died, 29 suffered injuries. The U.S. has paused attacks on Iran for now in the hopes of reaching an agreement with that nation.
4: The U.S. says for now they do want to give diplomacy some room to breathe. And to that point, Iran and Oman held talks in Tehran over the past couple of days.
2: Fox's Madeline Rivera, but there's another flashpoint. Houthi rebels have attacked Saudi Arabian oil facilities in the Red Sea. 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
3: Genevieve expected to stay well out to sea. Hurricane Fausto is headed towards Hawaii, but may weaken to a tropical storm before that. It's currently a Category 2. And a massive wildfire in France forcing a new wave of evacuations, bringing the total to a staggering 220,000. Neighboring Spain also battling dangerous wildfires with evacuations underway along its eastern coast. One person's died in those fires so far. 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
3: Fox News, I'm Sue Gussman. Multiple people shot at the Bight of Seattle in Seattle Center near the iconic Space Needle. No word on their conditions or if any suspects are in custody. U.S.

0: Airstrikes against Iran are on hold. U.S. UN Ambassador Mike Walls telling Fox.
1: We've had both Iman and Iran and a number of our other negotiators engaged at every level, from the most senior levels all the way down to the technical level over the past few weeks and particularly in the past few days.
0: Oil prices falling 4% in response, shooting at the suspect in the deadly Berlin Pride attack. Now he is dead.
2: He's been identified by police as 21-year-old Abdul B, a German citizen born in the country but has family ties to Lebanon. He's known by police after committing other crimes in the past.
0: Fox's Rebecca Castor. 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
2: I actually kind of like it.
3: News, I'm Ted Lindner. Berlin police have shot and killed the man they say was behind a deadly vehicle attack at a Pride event this weekend.
4: German officials say all the evidence points to this being an Islamist terrorist attack because the suspect is a known radicalized member in Islamic circles.
3: Fox's Rebecca Castor says this appears to be an Islamic terrorist attack. One person died, 29 others were hurt. Two people have been killed, five others wounded in a shooting Sunday night during a food festival at an events complex near the Space Needle in Seattle. Police investigating the shooting, urging people to avoid the area just northwest of downtown. The gunfire erupting around 6 p.m. at the Seattle Center during the Bite of Seattle Festival. And Tropical Storm Genevieve has strengthened to a Category 4 hurricane in the Pacific Ocean southwest of Mexico. It's expected to stay well out to sea. Hurricane Fausto headed towards Hawaii, but may weaken to a tropical storm. 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
2: News. I'm Sue Guzman. A deadly shooting at a Seattle food festival. Two people confirmed dead, five wounded, including a two-year-old child. The gunfire breaking out at the event near the iconic Space Needle Sunday night, and at least one person is in custody, according to the mayor. After almost 2 weeks of U.S. strikes against Iran, the attacks have ended for now. Israeli Prime Minister Netanyahu telling Fox what he believes needs to happen to end the conflict altogether.
3: When this regime is either toppled or it's sufficiently weakened that it knows it has to end its nuclear program and has to change its course. That's really what President Trump is trying to achieve, and I back his fully.
2: Berlin police shooting and killing the suspected Islamic terrorist they say was behind the vehicle attack at a Pride event this weekend.
4: German officials say all the evidence points to this being an Islamist terrorist attack because the suspect is a known radicalized member in Islamic circles.
2: Fox's Rebecca Castor. 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
3: Fox News, I'm Ted Linder. A shooting at a Seattle food festival near the iconic Space Needle on Sunday night has left at least three people dead and four injured. Gunfire breaking out around 6 p.m. at the tail end of the festival, sending people fleeing for their lives. The injured includes a two-year-old boy. At least one suspect is in custody this morning, according to the mayor, and one suspect is reportedly still on the loose. Berlin police have shot and killed the man they say was behind a deadly vehicle attack at a Pride event this weekend.
4: German officials say all the evidence points to this being an Islamist terrorist attack because the suspect is a known radicalized member in Islamic circles.
3: That's Fox's Rebecca Castor. One person died, 29 others were hurt. And Tropical Storm Genevieve has strengthened to a Category 4 storm in the Pacific Ocean southwest of Mexico. Genevieve expected to stay well out to sea. Hurricane Fausto headed towards Hawaii, but may weaken to a tropical storm. 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
1: Fox News, I'm Sue Guzman. Seattle police with an update on a mass shooting at a popular food festival Sunday night.
2: One of the victims at Harborview Medical Center did not survive their injuries. So now we have a total of three fatalities out of those seven victims.
1: That's Assistant Chief of Special Operations Tyrone Davis. A person is in custody. Cops are searching for additional suspects. U.S. airstrikes against Iran on hold for a second straight night. U.S. UN Ambassador Mike Waltz telling Fox,
3: "We've had both Iman and Iran and a number of our other negotiators engaged at every level, from the most senior levels all the way down to the technical level over the past few weeks, and particularly in the past few days."
1: Crude futures are down 6% in response, and funeral services are scheduled in Washington, D.C. Tuesday for the late U.S. Senator Lindsey Graham. 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
3: News, I'm Ted Linder. A shooting between two individuals has left multiple victims injured and three dead at the Bite of Seattle Food Festival Sunday night. Seattle Assistant Chief of Special Ops Tyrone Davis holding a press briefing to share an update.
4: Right now we believe that we have no outstanding threat to the community. We do have one suspect that is being interviewed. We've recovered two guns. It's one thing to note, one of the four victims that was taken to the hospital was a toddler.
3: Mayor Katie Wilson shared the first responsibilities of supporting the grieving families and caring for the injured. A powerful heat dome anchored over the central U.S. placed nearly 100 million Americans under heat alerts. Temperatures surging past 100 degrees from Texas to the Dakotas. Affected areas spanning from the Mississippi River west into the plains, Rockies, and Midwest, with extreme heat risks stretching into parts of the Great Lakes. 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
1: Fox News, I'm Sue Gussman. Three people are dead, four wounded in a shooting at a Seattle food festival. Assistant Chief of Special Operations Tyrone Davis.
2: Officers responded and addressed one of the shooters. That person gave up and was taken into custody. There was another person that we believe that was also involved that fled the scene, and officers began an active search for that person.
1: Two-year-old child among the injured. For the second night in a row, the United States has not launched attacks against Iran. Israeli Prime Minister Benjamin Netanyahu telling Fox what he believes needs to happen to end the conflict.
3: When this regime is either toppled or it's sufficiently weakened that it knows it has to end its nuclear program and has to change its course. That's really what President Trump is trying to achieve, and I back his fully.
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2: 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Here's a look at today's SkyTrack weather forecast brought to you by Gary's Towing. Call 660-885-HELP. Today will be mostly sunny and hot with highs nearing 98 degrees with a heat index value as high as 109. Tonight will be clear, lows dropping down to around 78. On Tuesday, sunny skies with highs up around 94. That heat index value is going to be as high as 103, with Wednesday being mostly sunny and highs in the low 90s. So be sure to stay cool, my friends. Stay hydrated and don't forget to water the pets and the plants. Yeah.

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A cast iron skillet swinging lid flipper. 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
1: 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Now let us take a look at your latest SkyTrack weather forecast brought to you by Benwares, located in Clinton and in Urich. The perfect spot to get everything you need for that last-minute do-it-yourself project. It'll be a scorcher with highs reaching 98 degrees and the heat index value as high as 109. Tonight it'll be mostly clear, lows dropping down to around 78, and more sunshine and heat for Tuesday. Highs nearing 94, but it'll feel like 103 outside. So be sure to stay hydrated and don't forget about the pets outdoors. Make sure they have plenty of water as well.
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4: Fox News, I'm CJ Papa. Cops in Seattle believe two people opened fire at each other, killing three people, wounding several others, including a two-year-old child. Seattle Assistant Chief of Special Operations Tyrone Davis.
5: One of the shooters, that person gave up and was taken into custody.
4: Davis says they're actively searching for the other alleged gunman. Seattle Mayor Katie Wilson.
6: Our focus right now is on supporting the victims.
4: It's happening during a food festival. A pause in U.S. strikes inside Iran.
7: The White House is making clear that the military option remains on the table, but officials are giving diplomacy and intense economic pressure time to work. The U.S. naval blockade remains in effect, costing the regime hundreds of millions of dollars per day.
4: That's Fox's Trey Yanks in Tel Aviv. But the Jordanian army says it downed two drones. No casualties or material damage reported. 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
9: Let's get you up to date with the latest news stories from around West Central Missouri. Hello, I'm Clay Radford. Well, the Clinton Christian Academy has awarded a $3.6 million contract to Clausen Construction Company for a major campus expansion project. Construction will begin immediately, with the completion of the new additions and renovations is expected by September 1st of 2027. The first phase includes a new cafeteria, science lab, library, secure main entrance, expanded admin offices, and additional classrooms. School officials say the capital campaign is now within the $350,000 of fully funding phase one. Reaching that goal will unlock $500,000 anonymous challenge gift to help fund future expansion plans, including a new gymnasium. Well, the Clinton City Council will hold its rescheduled regular meeting tonight at 5:15 p.m. at City Hall. This meeting was originally scheduled for July 21st. Before the regular meeting, the council will consider appointing Christy Stashelm to fill the vacant Ward 2 council seat left by Greg Shannon. During the meeting, council members will consider approval of the Colby Estates final plat, authorizing the Community Development Block Grant demolition application, and review several public works projects. Those include rebidding for the York Road Bridge Deck project in 2027, expanding Price Lane Overlay project, accepting a $20,000 Missouri Department of Conservation forestry grant, and awarding a $61,585 contract for an archaeological study tied to the wastewater treatment plant upgrades. The council will also consider a street closure request from Youth Nets, the donation of a surplus K-9 cage to the Osceola Police Department, and an agreement for the 2nd Street sidewalk expansion project. The meeting is open to the public, and you're welcome to attend. Once again, this rescheduled city council meeting will take place tonight at 5:15 p.m. at Clinton City Hall. Well, the Clinton Public Works Committee will meet on Tuesday, July 28th at 7 a.m. at Clinton City Hall, 105 East Ohio Street, to discuss a variety of community development projects, including parks, streets, and wastewater topics. This full meeting agenda has been posted on our website. The Henry County Sheriff's Office responded to 1,280 calls for service in the month of June, according to the agency's monthly report. Deputies completed 124 offensive reports, made 42 arrests, conducted 195 traffic stops, and booked 101 individuals into the county jail. The report also highlights continued investments in officer training, including advancement homicide investigations and crisis intervention team training, along with community outreach efforts such as church security training and the Missouri Child Identification Program. Sheriff Aaron Brown says the department remains committed to proactive law enforcement, professional development, and serving the citizens of Henry County. You can view the full report also on our website. For more local news happening across West Central Missouri, head to mykdkd.com. You'll find the latest Henry County Sheriff's Office arrest report, the newest Clinton Police Department arrest report, complete results from the Henry County 4-H and FFA small animal livestock sale from last week's Henry County Fair, details on tonight's Henry County Republican Club meeting ahead of the August 4th primary election, and David Lee is back with the latest Greater Clinton Area Chamber of Commerce weekly newsletter. 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
10: All right, that's our first check of community news on a Monday morning. Back in action after the weekend. Monday. Oh, hope you had a great weekend. I had a great weekend.

0: I wish it just could continue. Continue. But nonetheless, here we are, Monday morning, first check of community news with me, Steve Stevens, here on Mornings in the Sticks. First check of news is brought to you by Integrity Floors. We will get you updated on SkyTrack weather as well, and then we'll crack. I'll continue the weekend. We'll crack open a six-pack. That's what we'll do. Sixer at Six is on the way. We get started with 615 Collective. It'll be our first of six in a row. It's called No One Ever Talks About the Nights They Went to Bed Early. That'll kick off your Sixer at Six after these on Mornings in the Sticks.
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3: Now here's a look at today's SkyTrack weather forecast brought to you by Clint's Bar and Grill, located in downtown Calhoun. Hot today with highs reaching 98 degrees. Heat index value as high as 109 for today. Now tonight it'll be clear with lows dropping down to around 78. With more sunshine and heat on Tuesday, highs nearing 94 with the heat index value as high as 103. Be sure to stay hydrated and don't forget about those outdoor pets as well. For up-to-date weather conditions, visit our website online at mykdkd.com.
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9: 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I'm voting for Daniel Wilson. 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
10: I'm Daniel Wilson, and I want to be your next presiding commissioner. I ask for your vote on August 4th in the Henry County Republican primary.
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14: Gentleman Brad Pollitt is a no-bull kind of leader. Today, he's a rancher, small business owner, and an America First conservative, committed to President Trump's fight for freedom. Brad Pollitt knows the difference between a steer and a bull, and will lead the fight to keep woke nonsense out of our schools. Brad Pollitt has served our community for years in the Missouri Cattlemen's Association, the NRA, and he's 100% committed to the right to life. Once elected, he'll fight for our farmers, and stand up for the men and women in uniform

0: I was done for.
1: Like that one right there. Max McNown and Done For, as we wrap up your Sixer at Six. Six in a row for you here on the morning show with me, Steve Stevens. 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He'll be up at Morton Amphitheater this coming Friday evening, the 31st, the final day of July. Parker McCollum, special guest Gary Allen, and the Josh Abbott Band, and a chance for you to win in the 9 o'clock hour during Text Till 10 here on Mornings in the Sticks.
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0: 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Here's a look at today's SkyTrack weather forecast, brought to you by Gary's Towing. Call 660-885-HELP. Today will be mostly sunny and hot, with highs nearing 98 degrees, with the heat index value as high as 109. Tonight will be clear, lows dropping down to around 78. On Tuesday, sunny skies with highs up around 94. That heat index value is going to be as high as 103, with Wednesday being mostly sunny and highs in the low 90s. So be sure to stay cool, my friends. Stay hydrated, and don't forget to water the pets and the plants.
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2: Ms. Foster, seven people are shot at a food festival in Seattle. Three are dead, four wounded, including a two-year-old boy.
3: There were two people who we believe were shooting at each other.
2: Assistant Police Chief Tyrone Davis says one of them is in custody. Spent three nights of no new airstrikes in Iran.
4: White House officials are making clear the military option remains on the table, but they are looking at different efforts for both diplomatic

0: solutions and other intense economic pressure, giving this time to work. The U.S. naval blockade does remain in effect, costing the regime hundreds of millions of dollars per day. Axios reports that the top U.S. military commander in the Middle East, Admiral Brad Cooper, recommended stopping the bombing campaign around the Strait of Hormuz because it has reached the limit of its effectiveness, according to two sources with knowledge of his position.
1: It's Fox's Trey Yinks. 300,000 people are ordered from their homes because of wildfires in France and Spain. 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
3: Let's get you up to date with the latest news stories from around West Central Missouri. Hello, I'm Clay Radford. Well, the Clinton Christian Academy has awarded a $3.6 million contract to Clausen Construction Company for a major campus expansion project. Construction will begin immediately, with the completion of the new additions and renovations is expected by September 1st of 2027. The first phase includes a new cafeteria, science lab, library, secure main entrance, expanded admin offices, and additional classrooms. School officials say the capital campaign is now within the $350,000 of fully funding phase one. Reaching that goal will unlock $500,000 anonymous challenge gift to help fund future expansion plans, including a new gymnasium. Well, the Clinton City Council will hold its rescheduled regular meeting tonight at 5:15 p.m. at City Hall. This meeting was originally scheduled for July 21st. Before the regular meeting, the council will consider appointing Christy Stashelm to fill the vacant Ward 2 council seat left by Greg Shannon. During the meeting, council members will consider approval of the Colby Estates final plat, authorizing the community development block grant demolition application, and review several public works projects. Those include rebidding for the York Road Bridge Deck project in 2027, expanding Price Lane Overlay project, accepting a $20,000 Missouri Department of Conservation forestry grant, and awarding a $61,585 contract for an archaeological study tied to the wastewater treatment plant upgrades. The council will also consider a street closure request from Youth Nets, the donation of a surplus K-9 cage to the Osceola Police Department, and an agreement for the 2nd Street sidewalk expansion project. The meeting is open to the public, and you're welcome to attend. Once again, this rescheduled city council meeting will take place tonight at 5:15 p.m. at Clinton City Hall. Well, the Clinton Public Works Committee will meet on Tuesday, July 28th at 7 a.m. at Clinton City Hall, 105 East Ohio Street, to discuss a variety of community development projects, including parks, streets, and wastewater topics. This full meeting agenda has been posted on our website. The Henry County Sheriff's Office responded to 1,280 calls for service in the month of June, according to the agency's monthly report. Deputies completed 124 offensive reports, made 42 arrests, conducted 195 traffic stops, and booked 101 individuals into the county jail. The report also highlights continued investments in officer training, including advancement homicide investigations and crisis intervention team training, along with community outreach efforts such as church security training and the Missouri Child Identification Program. Sheriff Aaron Brown says the department remains committed to proactive law enforcement, professional development, and serving the citizens of Henry County. You can view the full report also on our website. For more local news happening across West Central Missouri, head to MyKatieKatie.com. You'll find the latest Henry County Sheriff's Office arrest report, the newest Clinton Police Department arrest report, complete results from the Henry County 4-H and FFA small animal livestock sale from last week's Henry County Fair, details on tonight's Henry County Republican Club meeting ahead of the August 4th primary election, and David Lee is back with the latest Greater Clinton Area Chamber of Commerce weekly newsletter. That's all available now at MyKatieKatie.com, your hometown source for local news 24 hours a day. Now let us take a look at your latest SkyTrack weather forecast brought to you by Benwares, located in Clinton and in Urich. The perfect spot to get everything you need for that last-minute do-it-yourself project. It'll be a scorcher with highs reaching 98 degrees and the heat index value as high as 109. Tonight it'll be mostly clear, lows dropping down to around 78, and more sunshine and heat for Tuesday. Highs nearing 94, but it'll feel like 103 outside. So be sure to stay hydrated, and don't forget about the pets outdoors. Make sure they have plenty of water as well.
4: All right, thanks to the new guy there. Boy, he's tackling it all, doing news and weather this morning. That's Clay Radford for you, ladies and gentlemen. It is currently in the upper 70s out there, just under 80 degrees. And again, extreme heat warning remains in effect through 7 a.m. tomorrow. That's community news and weather for you here in the 7 o'clock hour. It is a service of AA Mechanical. Clay's going

0: 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We're going to visit with him since his first day back after a little vacation. 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
0: Sorry, it's showtime. Well, no, I'm not sorry. It's showtime. Sorry, Clay and I were kidding around on the camera.
1: Kidding around on the camera. That sounds like a podcast.
0: Off of the airwaves, but on the video waves.
1: Broadcasting live.
0: What are you writing a song over there? Yeah. Kidding around on the camera?
1: Kidding around on the camera.
0: Sounds like a PBS show.
1: That sounds like a PBS
0: show. It's on right after Sesame Street and before The Electric Company. Kidding around on the camera with Swell and Dandy.
1: Swell and Dandy, there we go.
0: Yes, back together again.
1: Hey! Steve, welcome.
0: Welcome to Monday morning here on Mornings in the Sticks. I'm your host, Steve Stevens. Clay Radford alongside after a much-deserved, well-needed, and ready to go vacation.
1: Rested, I don't know.
0: He's got to get back to work to get rested up. I know how that goes.
1: You know, going on vacation is great.
0: It is.
1: You know, we went on a week-long, good old-fashioned American road trip vacation.
0: Yeah.
1: But man,
0: how was it, Chevy Chase? You didn't leave the dog tied to the bumper.
1: No.
0: Didn't lose Aunt Irma or whatever her name was.
1: No. We went. They went to Hoover Dam on that trip.
0: Right.
1: We went to Niagara Falls. So kind of
0: the same.
1: Yeah, kind of exactly the same, only different.
0: They were driving the family truckster. Yeah. So yeah, kind of the same. Exactly the same, only different.
1: I was just looking for some damn bait.
0: We will talk more about Clay's vacation coming up a little later on here this 7 o'clock hour. And of course, he told me off air earlier he'd be covering it on his drive at 5.
1: Yeah, drive at 5. I'm really talking about the good old fashioned American road trip.
0: Right.
1: On the drive at 5 today.
0: Right. Yeah. Did you have to take out a small loan to afford the gasoline?
1: Woo! The gasoline really wasn't the problem.
0: Yeah.
1: It was that conversion rate up there in Canada.
0: Oh.
1: Yeah.
0: Yes. Okay. Well, we'll get one.
1: We'll touch
0: on that a little bit later on in the program. And, of course, later this afternoon with Drive 5 with Clay Radford. Official unofficial holidays on this Back to Work Monday. It is Bagpipe Appreciation Day.
1: I appreciate some bagpipes.
0: There's not enough bagpipes in music these days.
1: Exactly right. Now,
0: there's not enough boys named Gary playing bagpipes in music these days.
1: So I noticed something over the weekend or over the vacation, I guess.
0: Mm-hmm.
1: And I don't know how I noticed it. I think it was something on a TV that I heard in the background, but they play bagpipes at firefighters' funerals, and I don't know really the
0: Now why. That you mention it, yeah, they do that.
1: Unfortunately, when a firefighter passes away in the line of service or other causes.
0: Right. The memorial generally includes some bagpipes.
1: And I don't know what reference says why they do that. I don't
0: Interesting.
1: Know.
0: You could GTS it. I could. Probably find out. Bagpipe Appreciation Day, Barbie in a Blender Day today.
1: Okay.
0: I've never put Barbie in a blender.
1: Yeah. I put Baby in a corner.
0: Nobody puts Baby in a
1: corner. Well, I have.
0: Nobody.
1: When Baby doesn't mind.
0: National Chicken Finger Day. Loves me a good chicken finger.
1: Me too.
0: National Creme Brulee.
1: Day. See, I like a good creme brulee.
0: National Scotch Day. Scotchy Scotch.
1: Oh, and that reminds me to remind you, Steve.
0: Scotch. Yes, check out my Booze News podcast. There's been some really good episodes lately.
1: Yeah.
0: Please check that out. Most recently, it was in honor of National Tequila Day, which was this past Friday. And Pantalones Tequila.

0: 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You can find it on there as well. So
1: just search for the Booze
0: it's
1: News.
0: Booze News. You got to spell news right, though, because I was drinking when I come up with the name. So it's
1: N-O-O-S-E.
0: Z-E.
1: Z-E. Just like
0: just
1: booze.
0: Like booze.
1: Booze.
0: Booze is spelled just like news. B-O-O-Z-E-N-O-O-Z-E.com. Like I said, might have been drinking at the time. National Sleepyhead Day. That's appropriate
1: hey.
0: For a Monday.
1: Yeah.
0: It is Walk on Stilts Day.
1: Have
0: today
1: you done it?
0: As well. I have never walked
1: I've walked on stilts.
0: You have walked
1: I have
0: on stilts.
1: Not the tall, tall ones, but some homemade ones that Grandpa made when we were kids.
0: Okay.
1: We used to all walk around.
0: I was thinking maybe like drywall stilts, you know.
1: No, those are kind of cool. Those are kind of cool, but yeah. No. I just did some in the driveway as a kid.
0: Interesting. And a couple more for you. Take your houseplant for a walk day and take your pants for a walk day.
1: Yeah.
0: Both today.
1: Okay.
0: So you need to do some walking while wearing your pants and holding your houseplant in your hand.
1: Well, you know,
0: I guess that would.
1: And
0: I guess,
1: while you're at it, water your plants and water your pets as well.
0: I guess you could cover yourself in a fig leaf or something and hold your pants in your hand and go for a walk.
1: Yeah. That might put them on a leash.
0: That might get you a little more attention.
1: Or walk them by the belt.
0: You got to watch what you're leashing up there. If you're walking on okay, careful.
1: Don't get them caught in the zipper.
0: It's a Monday morning. Careful. Back in the day, July 27th, 440 years ago, 1586, tobacco was first brought to England from Virginia by Sir Walter Raleigh.
1: Really?
0: What did they do? What were they smoking before that?
1: Yeah.
0: Over in England.
1: Nothing.
0: 86 years ago in 1940, Bugs Bunny made his official debut, so I guess you could say it's his birthday today.
1: Hey, Bugsy!
0: He teamed up for the very first time with Elmer Fudd in a Warner Brothers cartoon called A Wild Hare. This was the first cartoon with Bugs Bunny in his final redesign instead of an earlier, much more goofy-looking Bugs, apparently.
1: Well, you can't have Bugs looking like Goofy. That's copyright infringement.
0: 43 years ago in 1983, Madonna released her self-titled debut album.
1: Oh, yeah.
0: 43 years ago now for Madonna. She most recently performed at the FIFA World Cup halftime show.
1: Yeah.
0: Did you see that?
1: Yeah.
0: I'm 100% sure she was lip-syncing the entire thing.
1: I think everybody was.
0: Yeah, I think you're right.
1: They don't want to mess something that grand up.
0: And then 42 years ago in 1984, Purple Rain, starring Prince, opened
1: Purple
0: nationwide.
1: Rain.
0: The movie. And I must Purple have you ever Rain. Have you ever seen it, Clay Radford?
1: Yeah. Oh yeah. Absolutely.
0: Really?
1: Yeah. I like Purple Rain.
0: Well, I figured you're gonna go. Nah, I've
1: seen
0: it.
1: I've seen Purple Rain.
0: Well, good.
1: It's Prince. Come on.
0: Good. I got a little more respect for you now. Then. All right.
1: More respect for me.
0: Yeah, because you've seen Purple Rain. It's a great movie.
1: You have all the respect in the world for me.
0: Soundtrack.
1: Sir.
0: 30 years ago in 1996, a pipe bomb exploded at Centennial Olympic Park in Atlanta, killing one person, injuring more than 100. That was a big deal 30 years ago now at the Olympics. Didn't they wrongfully accuse some security guy?
1: Yeah, something like that. I kind of remember that.
0: Yeah.
1: I mean,
0: I was still a young dude then,
1: but yeah.
0: Yeah, wow. 25 years ago in 01, Tim Burton's one-off remake of The Planet of the Apes hit movie theaters. Mark Wahlberg was the time-traveling human astronaut.
1: Don't remember that.
0: Tim Roth, Helena Bonham Carter was in it. Michael Clark Duncan were the apes. You don't remember Tim Burton's
1: No, I don't remember that version of it. And I don't I don't really watch Planet of the Apes. I never really got into it. I don't know why.
0: Yeah, there's some fans out there.
1: Oh, there is. It has a cult following. So does Tim Burton.
0: And 8 years. Yeah, he's an acquired taste, I would say, when it comes to his movies. 8 years ago in 2018, Mission Impossible Fallout was released. That was the sixth in the series. I believe we're up to eight now at this point, and I don't know if it'll ever end.
1: I don't know.
0: Mission Impossible.
1: Well, James Bond hopefully will never end.
0: Yeah.
1: Same thing. Exactly the same, only different.
0: I guess it wouldn't be so long-lasting if it were called Mission Possible.
1: Yeah. Well, here's
0: over
1: the thing.
0: And done
1: they need to stop putting numbers on the end of it. Just Mission Impossible, the next journey, you know.
0: The next journey.
1: See?
0: Mission Impossible, the next generation.
1: Yeah.
0: Tom Cruise's son comes out, and we're writing it behind the scenes right now as we speak. That brings us to birthdays.
1: Hey.
0: A-Rod is 51 today, former Yankee, and the one J-Lo lets slip through her fingers.
1: Yeah.
0: Alex Rodriguez, 51. Maya Rudolph is 54 from SNL. Triple H, WWE superstar, is 57.
1: Paul Levesque.
0: It just says there is real. I thought about asking you that.
1: Yeah.
0: Look at you.
1: Paul Levesque.
0: Look at you. Bill Engvall is 69, part of the Blue Comedy.
1: Here's your sign.
0: Here's your shine. How about Yahoo Sirius? Yahoo, you know who Yahoo Sirius is?
1: No.
0: I bet you don't.
1: I don't know that one.
0: He is

0: Gravity 3. He's a comedian. He was Albert Einstein in the movie Young Einstein. It's a cult classic back from 2000.
1: Yeah, okay.
0: Yahoo Sirius.
1: That's his name?
0: Yeah.
1: Yahoo
0: Seriously. Yes. Bobby Gentry, Ode to Billie Joe. She's 82 or 84. Nobody knows, apparently. She's somewhere in that range. Julian McMahon, who played Dr. Doom in 05 and 07. He was also on Nip and Tuck.
1: Mm-hmm.
0: He passed away last year, sadly, due to cancer. But he would have had a birthday today. The great Norman Lear, the legendary TV producer who gave us All in the Family, The Jeffersons, One Day at a Time, Good Times, and Maude. He was. He would have been 103 today. Or no, 104.
1: Oh,
0: today.
1: You're doing math in your head.
0: And then Jerry Van Dyke.
1: Yeah.
0: Brother of Dick Van Dyke.
1: Yes. Legendary Dick
0: today,
1: Van Dyke.
0: And he played Luther on Coach. Jerry passed back in 2018, but old Dickie boy's hanging right in there.
1: Yeah, he is.
0: I think he's 99 now.
1: You know, when you trip over an ottoman for so many years,
0: you can
1: take a lot.
0: That's because you tuck and roll.
1: Yeah, yeah. He's learned how to
0: take the fall.
1: Yeah. So. I've actually seen... some behind-the-scenes things on him tripping over that ottoman.
0: Yeah.
1: The very first time was a complete
0: accident,
1: but it was live, so they rolled with it.
0: So they kept it.
1: And then they kept it in there, and it just became a signature part of that intro.
0: Thing, yeah.
1: I mean, if you haven't watched the Dick Van Dyke Show, man, it's, again, I grew up watching it on Nick at Night, all those reruns. Mm-hmm. Man, good old TV.
0: Good stuff.
1: And it spawned off Mary Tyler Moore.
0: Yeah. Many, many others. All right, we got to squeeze in a couple songs for you here to get you to 7:25 this morning and check those ag headlines. You got another chance to win this week. Parker McCollum tickets are up for grabs during the 9 o'clock hour here on the morning show.
1: And?
0: Want to send you to that show Friday night.
1: And we have three contests wrapping up this morning on mykatiekatie.com. We'll be contacting those winners a little bit later on this morning as well.
0: Okay, that's for an Integrity Floor certificate, El Camino certificate, and Green Street Markets.
1: That is correct,
0: certificate.
1: Yeah.
0: So,
1: winners.
0: Good luck if you got registered. In honor of the walking whatever you choose to walk today, whether it be your house plants or your pants, let's walk my walk.
1: Let's walk both.
0: With Breaking Rust.
1: Okay.
0: This is an AI artist.
1: This is a fake AI song,
0: but it's called Walk My Walk in honor of Take Your House Plant for a Walk Day and Take Your Pants for a Walk Day.
1: Can you do both at the same time?
0: You can do both at the same time.
1: Mm-hmm.

0: Oh, that's a brand new one from Chris Jansen. It's called Fight for a Girl. As we close in on 7:25 this morning, we got to check those Missouri Ag headlines. They are a service of Miller Seed here on my KDKD.
1: Hello, I'm Kellen Havikin with the latest ag headlines on Brownfield. The USDA has announced plans to resume live cattle imports from Mexico. Beginning August 24th, the department says it will open the Douglas, Arizona port to cattle trade. Josh Maples, an ag economist with Mississippi State University, says there's still no clear signs of widespread expansion in the cattle herd.
2: Yes, it's an increase. It's the first increase since 2015, which is important. But 3.8 million head is still the second lowest heifer retention number that we've got going back the last 50 years.
1: He says heifers held back for beef cow replacement were up 3% in the cattle on inventory report. Fewer cattle entered U.S. feedlots in June 2026 than last year. It's down 3% on the year. And the first ever cattle vaccine to address Theileriosis is now available through

0: Chad Jean. And I'm Kellen Havikin for Brownfield.
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10: Hi, this is Daniel Wilson, candidate for Henry County Presiding Commissioner. 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I'm Daniel Wilson. I want to be your next Henry County Presiding Commissioner, and I would appreciate your vote in the Republican primary on August 4th.
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12: 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Hot today with highs reaching 98 degrees. Heat index value as high as 109 for today. Now tonight will be clear with lows dropping down to around 78, with more sunshine and heat on Tuesday. Highs nearing 94 with the heat index value as high as 103. Be

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1: All right. Thank you, Clay Radford. Yes, indeed. Another hot day out there. Another hot week here in West Central Missouri. We're hovering right around 80 currently this morning on a Monday morning here on The Morning Show with me, Steve Stevens. Clay Radford is hanging around. He is alongside here. Want to visit with him a little bit and find out about his great American road trip.
2: Yeah, it was exactly that.
1: Yeah.
2: With a little bit of Canada thrown in.
1: Yeah.
2: We went to Canada.
1: Yeah.
2: Up north.
1: All
2: yeah.
1: Right.
2: The biggest takeaway was we didn't pack enough sweaters. It was quite chilly up in Canada,
1: right?
2: Around Niagara Falls. Yeah.
1: Cool evenings.
2: Yeah.
1: And,
2: it was, you know, lows in the mid 60s,
1: yeah.
2: Highs in the mid 70s.
1: Kind of fall-like?
2: Yeah, weather was absolutely beautiful, but wow. We didn't pack enough sweaters. I had a hoodie, Brittany had a sweater, Emma had a sweater, and Connor had to buy a little jacket.
1: Who thinks sweaters in July?
2: Not us.
1: Well, apparently.
2: But, yeah, man.
1: The old Midwesterners.
2: Yeah.
1: Used to the heat and humidity there, and you think it's going to be that way across the country.
2: Oh, yeah. Across the world. Yeah, yeah.
1: No.
2: But. It was quite the road trip. It took us 3 days to get to Niagara Falls on purpose.
1: This is the first big driving road trip you guys have done in a while.
2: In a while, yeah. Back in 2017, I think it was, we drove to Clearwater down by Tampa, and then drove over to Orlando, and then from Orlando drove home. That was a big road trip. But that was, you know, that was almost 10 years ago now.
1: Yeah.
2: So this is the biggest one we've done in a while. We've been out, we drove to Wyoming with some family, but that was just a let's get there type thing. This was actually a road trip where
1: stops along the way. Random stops along the way. Ooh, look at that. World's biggest ball of twine.
2: Exactly.
1: We got to check that out. Oh, there's a butter palace over there. We got to stop in there.
2: You've been on a few of them, haven't you?
1: I've been on a few of those trips, too. Ooh, scenic overlook.
2: Pull over.
1: I want to see what the scene is.
2: Yeah. What are we overlooking?
1: Yeah. This isn't so great. Why'd we stop here?
2: Keep going.
1: On to the next one.
2: Yep.
1: On to the next one. Yes. I've been on those type of trips as well. And they're fun.
2: They're absolutely fun.
1: They're likely something you will never do again.
2: Yeah.
1: But you can check it off the list, so to speak,
2: exactly. Because
1: you did do it,
2: yeah.
1: And you have seen Niagara Falls.
2: I have not seen Niagara Falls
1: in person.
2: It's pretty cool.
1: Yeah,
2: I mean, it
1: pretty
2: is definitely
1: amazing out there.
2: It is truly a phenomenon, or however you want to say it, because it's
1: a modern natural wonder of the
2: world. It's natural. I mean, it's not like they produced
1: it's not
2: it, but
1: modern, but it's a
2: yeah, it's
1: natural,
2: been there for a long time.
1: Natural wonder of the world,
2: and the amount of water that flows over that cliff, man, it is amazing.
1: Yeah.
2: It's just amazing. There's the American Falls, and then there's also Niagara Falls. And
1: where's all that water come from?
2: Yeah, it comes.
1: And where does it all end up?
2: Yeah, it comes from Lake Ontario and goes to Lake Erie.
1: Yeah.
2: But studying it was really cool while we were there. We went behind the falls.
1: You'd think Erie'd be full by now.
2: Yeah, you'd think so.
1: Think
2: but it drains
1: it
2: somewhere else down there.
1: I guess. They got it all figured out.
2: But yeah, no, we took 3 days to get out there. And then once we got there, we were there for a handful of days. And then we loaded up the kids and we made our drive back to Clinton.
1: Didn't come back the same way.
2: We basically made a big round trip around Lake Erie.
1: Yeah.
2: We went up on the south side through America, then we came home through Canada and came into Detroit and then cut over to Chicago and then down to Clinton.
1: Yeah. Okay. Interesting.
2: So it was very enjoyable. I will get onto all the juicy details. I'll share all the details on my drive at 5 today. I plan on kind of recapping it and all the things that we did. We went to a WNBA game. We went to an Air Force museum.
1: Mm-hmm.
2: Of course, we've seen the falls. We went to a nice little movie town, which is actually, they just shot a movie there.
1: They're shooting a movie in Sedalia right now.
2: Yeah,
1: did
2: exactly.
1: You know that?
2: Yeah.
1: The prequel to like Smokey and the Bandit.
2: Yeah, something
1: they're
2: like that.
1: Shooting over
2: yep.
1: in Sedalia right now. Crazy.
2: Crazy. And so I'll share all details on the drive at 5 this afternoon. Be sure to tune in at just after 5 o'clock. We'll get rolling on the drive at 5. And on my drive at 5, you can hear about my drive across country.
1: Drive across America with Clay Radford. That sounds like a weekend show.
2: Yeah, that's a weekend show. Yeah, there you go.
1: The Drive Across America with Clay Radford.
2: Sponsored by Wilder RV.
1: Yes, yeah. There you go. See?
2: Yeah. Okay. Get it all tied in.
1: Give us a call, Wilder. We'll get you set up. We'll get you set up. Yes, indeed. All right. Well, good. Look forward to that.

0: that. Also, we're going to draw the winners, announce the winners, contact the winners of these gift certificates that we've been letting people get registered to win for a while now. Going to have those given away at some point.
1: Yep, by 9 o'clock this morning, I'll be announcing those on our Facebook page, as well as emailing them and emailing them, letting them know they want some certificates. So, thanks for everybody who signed up. We have a few hundreds of people who entered each contest. So, somewhere around 1600 to 1800 people total for all three contests signed up on mykdkd.com. Thank you so much, Steve. Also, we want to mention Kansas City Chiefs football.
0: Oh,
1: season kicks off in just a couple weeks.
0: It's crazy.
1: Yeah, I know.
0: I think the first preseason game is the 15th.
1: I thought it was the 11th.
0: Maybe.
1: We got to look that far ahead.
0: It's coming up.
1: Yeah,
0: it's
1: coming
0: like
1: up quick.
0: A couple of weeks away. 2-3 weeks away at the,
1: so,
0: the very most.
1: You know, we work with local businesses to get those expenses and costs covered. You know, it costs us money to broadcast them to be a Chiefs affiliate. We look for sponsorship, and it's also a marketing and advertising opportunity for your business. So tie your business to a championship-winning franchise and here on the radio, and you could soar. And the games are heard right here on KDKD. Mm-hmm. You know, they used to be on our sister station, but over last year we brought the Chiefs to KDKD, so you hear Chiefs football right here on 95.3, and your business can be tied in with it and get all the name recognition and all that right along with Kansas City Chiefs.
0: You think about that as far as an advertiser's aspect to it is you're pretty much featured for the most part once a week, in a designated captured audience,
1: yeah,
0: I guess is what I'm getting at. You know there's going to be a game every week, except if it's a bye week, which I think they have theirs fairly early in the season, maybe week 4 or 5 or something. But anyway, you're going to have that exposure at a guaranteed slot each and every week to get your message out about your business.
1: In our marketing package, the sponsorship packages include an advertising campaign as well.
0: Well, there
1: so
0: you
1: you'll
0: go.
1: Ads will also air outside of the games. Prominent in the game, but outside the games, you'll be heard as well. So if you're thinking about advertising your business, become a Chiefs sponsor. You get advertising and the sponsorship all in one.
0: Yeah, and support the Kansas City Chiefs. They got a new stadium to build.
1: Yeah,
0: they're about broke. No,
1: hold on,
0: they're about out of money.
1: We're not. So. We're paying the Chiefs Radio Network, and that's who we pay.
0: Right.
1: I don't want to be tied to that controversial new stadium.
0: Okay, the way we is the advertisers pay us to be in the Chiefs game, and then we got to pay the Chiefs. See, it's all trickle down.
1: It's all trickle down.
0: Yeah. We're paying for that stadium, even
1: to all the taxpayers,
0: even here in Missouri.
1: Yeah,
0: and they're building it in Kansas, and we're paying for it here in Missouri. I'm telling you.
1: My goodness.
0: And that's coming from a original Kansas boy who's a Missouri transplant of 30-some years now.
1: Yeah.
0: But there we go. There we go. Go Chiefs. It's almost time for football.
1: I don't know about the whole, you know, Arrowhead was good enough for the World Cup, you know.
0: Yeah.
1: So
0: Yeah.
1: I don't know how I feel about it.
0: I don't know how I feel about it either. It's a break with tradition.
1: I want to see it come to fruition.
0: Yeah.
1: When they break ground, when they start putting up...
0: They released some renderings while you were gone.
1: I seen some.
0: Yeah. And, of course, that changes along with once you get into construction. It's like, here's what we think it's going to look like. And then, here's what it ended up looking like. Don't look anything like you said it was going to. But and it cost 3 times as much.
1: Oh, yeah.
0: Well, it's great that football is almost back.
1: It's such a big business, football is.
0: One of my favorite things about football season?
1: Yeah?
0: The food.
1: The food? See, my favorite thing...
0: Football Sundays and making food.
1: I just love the cooler weather.
0: Yeah,
1: you know, being up in Niagara Falls in the cooler weather, Brittany and I really got it itching for fall already. And we're like, we can't wait till fall.
0: So the Halloween decorations are up over at Casa de Radford.
1: We've already started planning what we're going to do for our Halloween decorations. We had 12-hour drive home. 12-hour drive home. We had to discuss something.
0: Okay.
1: So we ordered some pumpkins.
0: You couldn't sit there in silence and look out the front windshield.
1: No, the kids were there.
0: Talk to each other. You don't want to talk to them.
1: Fighting.
0: Anyway.
1: No, they're fighting amongst themselves.
0: Yeah. If I have to pull this car over, you kids. Yeah, I know, buddy.
1: Hold it.
0: Yeah.
1: Another 2 hours.
0: That's right. Are we there yet? Are we there yet? Are we there yet? Are we there
1: good
0: yet?
1: Good old American road trip,
0: all
1: buddy.
0: All right. We're going to fire the music back up for you, take you to top of the hour, 8 o'clock, get your next update with news at that time.

0: And another chance for you to win this week here on the morning show. More concert tickets from our new friend. I feel like we've become pretty good friends with Morton Amphitheater.
1: Yeah. Saltstone has really...
0: Still haven't been there.
1: Yeah, me neither. We got to go, dude.
0: I gave away some tickets last week for Jason Aldean, which from what I heard was all but sold out, if not sold out, and a hot night up there this past Saturday night. Congrats to all our winners that went. Hope you had a good time. And now we're giving away Parker McCollum tickets. I've had people asking as I'm giving them away, hey, have you been up there yet, man? What can you tell me? Yeah. What about parking? How's the food? And I'm like, I haven't been.
1: I'm going to ask you on the radio.
0: I haven't been.
1: I got to ask you on the radio. Have you got Britney's tickets for the concert she wants to go see?
0: I have not.
1: Yeah, see?
0: I will have to explain to you off the air the troubles we had with the Jason Aldean.
1: Yeah, you kind of lead it to
0: us. Oh, my goodness.
1: But we got him.
0: And this week... Parker McCollum. If you're a Parker McCollum fan, he'll be up there Friday night along with special guests Gary Allen and the Josh Abbott Band. All artists you hear right here on 95.3 KDKD.
1: Great show.
0: We want to send you to the show. It'll be Friday night. Let's see here. Looking at the Long Ranger. Friday night. Partly cloudy with a low around 7.
1: Oh, man.
0: That's what it's saying here.
1: Perfect.
0: For our neck of the woods. So stay tuned for a chance to win in the 9 o'clock hour during Text Till 10 here on the morning show. This is Co Wetzel. Hurts Like You, his latest on Mornings in the Sticks. Clay, good to have you back.
1: Hey,
0: brother.
1: Glad to be back, Steve.
0: Good to have you back.
1: I'll be back with news in a bit.
0: We'll catch up with you in a smidge. Here's Co Wetzel on Mornings in the Sticks.

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3: Fox News, I'm CJ Papa. New development in the war with Iran.
4: According to Ukrainian President Volodymyr Zelensky, this weekend Ukrainian forces struck Iranian vessels that were carrying military cargo between Russia and Iran in the Caspian Sea. Zelensky posted to X saying, "We also achieved very strong results with long-range strikes in the Caspian Sea, including vessels used in military cargo shipments involving Iran, as well as a warship."
3: Fox's Trey Yanks in Tel Aviv. Cops in Seattle say one gunman under arrest, the other.
5: There was another person that we believe that was also involved that fled the scene, and officers began an active search for that person.
3: Seattle Assistant Chief of Special Operations Tyrone Davis, the gunfire killing at least three people during a food festival, four injured, a two-year-old boy as well, officials say is in the hospital. America's listening to Fox News.

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1: Let's get you up to date with the latest news stories from around West Central Missouri. Hello, I'm Clay Radford. Well, the Clinton Christian Academy has awarded a $3.6 million contract to Clausen Construction Company for a major campus expansion project. Construction will begin immediately, with the completion of the new additions and renovations is expected by September 1st of 2027. The first phase includes a new cafeteria, science lab, library, secure main entrance, expanded admin offices, and additional classrooms. School officials say the capital campaign is now within the $350,000 of fully funding phase one. Reaching that goal will unlock $500,000 anonymous challenge gift to help fund future expansion plans, including a new gymnasium. Well, the Clinton City Council will hold its rescheduled regular meeting tonight at 5:15 p.m. at City Hall. This meeting was originally scheduled for July 21st. Before the regular meeting, the council will consider appointing Christy Stashelm to fill the vacant Ward 2 council seat left by Greg Shannon. During the meeting, council members will consider approval of the Colby Estates final plat, authorizing the community development block grant demolition application, and review several public works projects. Those include rebidding for the York Road Bridge Deck project in 2027, expanding Price Lane Overlay project, accepting a $20,000 Missouri Department of Conservation forestry grant, and awarding a $61,585 contract for an archaeological study tied to the wastewater treatment plant upgrades. The council will also consider a street closure request from Youth Nets, the donation of a surplus K-9 cage to the Osceola Police Department, and an agreement for the 2nd Street sidewalk expansion project. The meeting is open to the public, and you're welcome to attend. Once again, this rescheduled city council meeting will take place tonight at 5:15 p.m. at Clinton City Hall. Well, the Clinton Public Works Committee will meet on Tuesday, July 28th at 7 a.m. at Clinton City Hall, 105 East Ohio Street, to discuss a variety of community development projects, including parks, streets, and wastewater topics. This full meeting agenda has been posted on our website. The Henry County Sheriff's Office responded to 1,280 calls for service in the month of June, according to the agency's monthly report. Deputies completed 124 offensive reports, made 42 arrests, conducted 195 traffic stops, and booked 101 individuals into the county jail. The report also highlights continued investments in officer training, including advancement homicide investigations and crisis intervention team training, along with community outreach efforts such as church security training and the Missouri Child Identification Program. Sheriff Aaron Brown says the department remains committed to proactive law enforcement, professional development, and serving the citizens of Henry County. You can view the full report also on our website. For more local news happening across West Central Missouri, head to mykatiekatie.com. You'll find the latest Henry County Sheriff's Office arrest report, the newest Clinton Police Department arrest report, complete results from the Henry County 4-H and FFA small animal livestock sale from last week's Henry County Fair, details on tonight's Henry County Republican Club meeting ahead of the August 4th primary election, and David Lee is back with the latest Greater Clinton Area Chamber of Commerce weekly newsletter. 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
1: Here's a look at today's SkyTrack weather forecast brought to you by Gary's Towing. Call 660-885-HELP. Today it will be mostly sunny and hot with highs nearing 98 degrees with the heat index value as high as 109. Tonight will be clear, lows dropping down to around 78. On Tuesday, sunny skies with highs up around 94. That heat index value is going to be as high as 103, with Wednesday being mostly sunny and highs in the low 90s. So be sure to stay cool, my friends. Stay hydrated and don't forget to water the pets and the plants.
2: All right. Thank you, Clay Radford, for a weather update for you there. Subby's on vacation this week. I must be up next. Must be my turn coming up here very, very soon. We shall see. News and weather for you here at the 8 o'clock hour. It's currently 80.

0: 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Well, the 132nd Yurik reunion got underway this past Saturday, actually, with a kids' fun day, and then continues on this Thursday. Here's a lineup for the Thursday at the Yurik reunion at City Park. 5 p.m., grand opening ribbon cutting at the pavilion. 5 to 9, bounce houses, sponsored by Benware Tractor and Automotive. 5:30, the Most Patriotic Baby Contest registration. The event takes place at 6, so get registered at 5:30, and then the event at 6. 5:30, Diaper Derby registration, and that will take place at 6:30. And then at 7 o'clock, it is the Tiny Tot King and Queen, the Yurik Reunion Queen, Woman of the Year, Man of the Year, Dedication to the Community, Organization of the Year, Business of the Year, and then from 7 until 11 on Thursday, American Legion Bingo. And of course, there are events on Friday and Saturday as well. We'll be covering that stuff for you this week here on the morning show as the 132nd Yurik reunion is underway. We will take a break. When we come back, your shot of fine age country, a classic out of the vaults after these.
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5: 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I ask for your vote on August 4th in the Henry County Republican primary.
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2: Jay.

Gentleman Brad Pollitt is a no-bull kind of leader. Today, he's a rancher, a small business owner, and an America First conservative, committed to President Trump's fight for freedom. Brad Pollitt knows the difference between a steer and a bull, and will lead the fight to keep woke nonsense out of our schools. Brad Pollitt has served our community for years in the Missouri Cattlemen's Association, the NRA, and he's 100% committed to the right to life. Once elected, he'll fight for our farmers,

along with special guests Gary Allen and the Josh Abbott Band, and Katie and the Radford Media Group want to send you to the show. So a chance to win next hour here from Mornings in the Sticks. But time for your shot of fine age country. It's a service of Everhart's Outdoor Store, located at 511 Hillcrest Drive here in Clinton. We're going back to the year 2000 this morning, 26 years ago. I Hope You Dance by country music singer Leanne Womack with Sons of the Desert was number one on the country charts, considered to be Leanne's signature song. I Hope You Dance won the 2001 CMA, ACM, NSAI, ASCAP, and BMI Awards for Song of the Year. That means it was a big one. It also won the Grammy Award for Best Country Song and was nominated for Song of the Year. I Hope You Dance, Leanne Womack. Your shot of fine age country. 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

Oh, Leanne Womack, her signature song there, they say, I Hope You Dance. Show her a shot of Fine Age Country from Everhart's Outdoor Store. Weird News is coming up around 8:30. We're going to get into that, and we're going to talk about tech-xiety, like anxiety, but with tech. Tech-xiety. Parents, you may want to listen up. It has to do with your kids a little bit. But we'll cover that coming up on the Weird News at 8:30 here on the morning show, on the radio, and also bring it to you on Facebook Live over the Katie Katie Facebook page. So I hope you're following along. But that's been your shot of Fine Age Country, brought to you by Everhart's Outdoor Store.

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0: All right, all right. That's the latest from Lainey Wilson there, featuring John Mayer on guitar. That's a Phone Keys Wallet for you here on Mornings in the Sticks with me, Steve Stevens. We are getting set to bring you the weird news. It is brought to you, well, let's see, first of all, this 8 o'clock hour, it's a service of S&H Farm Supply. Dial 660-885-5591. And remember, you're in S&H country with S&H Farm Supply, bringing the 8 o'clock hour each weekday morning here with me, Steve Stevens, on Mornings in the Sticks. I'm trying to get my ducks all in a row here to get ready to bring you the weird news. We are getting on Facebook Live here. We're having some connection issues, but looks like we're doing okay now. All right. All right. Weird News is a service of Elite Billiards and Ale House. Don't forget, they don't open till 5 p.m. on Monday afternoons, and they are generally open 7 days a week. You can sign up for leagues and tournaments every Friday and Saturday at Elite Billiards and Ale House. All right, let's do the Weird News. Here we go on a Monday.
1: Some are odd and some deranged, stories that are very strange. Weird News.
0: Time to take a look at the weird news of the day. 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That is just a hop, skip, and a jump across the street from the Benson Center. Stop on in and chalk up some fun today at Elite Billiards and Ale House. Well, if you're a parent, chances are you've spent a few nights staring at the ceiling wondering what your kids are doing on their phones. Well, according to a new survey of 2,000 parents of school-aged children, technology has become one of the biggest sources of modern parenting stress. It's called techxiety. And it's when parents worry about their kids' screen time habits or social media's impact on

0: their self-esteem or whether they may have a gaming addiction. The problem is most parents still want their kids to have access to a phone in emergencies, but then it spirals into worrying about too much screen time. It's gotten so bad that the survey found parents lose an average of 7 hours of sleep per week. That's the equivalent of 48 nights of sleep per year lost due to tech-xiety. The study also found that many parents wish there were simpler devices available that allowed texting and calls without all the other distractions. They've got them out there. They're just not so readily available, and you got to hunt a little bit. Talk to your fellow parents about, hey, man, what are you using for your kid? What are you using for your kid? Yeah, yes. What do you mean? It just calls and texts. What good is it? That's what the kids think. But, yeah, I'm fighting it now. I got a 12-year-old. He's begging for a cell phone. I'm not doing it. Not yet. But that's me. And you are you. So you do you, and I'll do me. That is your Katie Weird Texiety. 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
6: This is Michael Rozier, candidate for Henry County Presiding Commissioner. Election day is August 4th, and Henry County has a clear choice. More of the same or a different kind of leadership? For too long, people have been told that's just how things are done. 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I'm Michael Rozier, and on August 4th, I'd be honored to earn your vote. 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
7: Now here's a look at today's SkyTrack weather forecast, brought to you by Clint's Bar and Grill, located in downtown Calhoun. Hot today with highs reaching 98 degrees. Heat index value as high as 109 for today. Now tonight it'll be clear with lows dropping down to around 78. With more sunshine and heat on Tuesday, highs nearing 94 with the heat index value as high as 103. Be sure to stay hydrated and don't forget about those outdoor pets as well. For up-to-date weather conditions, visit our website online at mykdkd.com.
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0: understood. As we get to just about 8:45 this morning, we're going to get that morning livestock report for you. A service of Clayton's Heartfelt In-Home Care coming at you on my KDKD.
1: 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Direct cash cattle trade activity was quiet Friday. For the week, deals were marked at $365 dressed, down $12 to $15 from the previous week's weighted average basis. Live deals in the South were at mostly $230, down $7 to $8 from the prior week's weighted averages. At the Apache Livestock Auction, feeder steers and feeder heifers were lightly tested, but a lower undertone was noted. Steer calves were $20 to $30 lower, and heifer calves were $10 to $13 lower. The USDA says quality was fair to attractive, demand was moderate. Medium and large one feeder steers, 500 to 509 pounds, brought $415 to $431. Boxed beef closed lower on light demand for moderate offerings. Choice down $1.63 at $351.24. Select was $204 lower at $346.71. Estimated cattle slaughter was 103,000 head, up 14,000 on the week and up about 7,000 on the year. Cash hogs closed lower with a light negotiated run. For the last couple of weeks, processors have been fairly aggressive in their procurement efforts and have been bidding up. Demand remains a focal point for the market. Globally, there have been some bright spots.

0: think about Mexico as a strong export opportunity. Domestic demand is finding support as pork remains a competitively priced protein in the retail space. Barrels and gilts at the National Daily Direct closed 277 lower with a weighted average of 99.37. The Iowa Minnesota was $1.48 lower with a weighted average of $100.73. And the Western Corn Belt was down 220 with a weighted average of $100. Pork values closed firm up 15 cents at 104.63. Bellies were up sharply. And estimated hog slaughter was 393,000 head, down 42,000 on the week and down 43,000 on the year. At the CME, live and feeder cattle were up ahead of the USDA's cattle reports, which came out after the close Friday, and lean hog futures finished the day higher, supported by the recent uptick in pork values. I'm Megan Grebner for Brownfield.
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2: They're the first thing I turn on.
3: News. I'm Therese Crowley. Oil prices sliding $6 a barrel, with the U.S. and Iran giving diplomacy a chance to breathe with new mediation by Oman.
4: For the past three nights, the United States has halted strikes against Iran. But White House officials are making clear the military option remains on the table, but they are looking at different efforts for both diplomatic solutions and other intense economic pressure, giving this time to work. The U.S. naval blockade does remain in effect, costing the regime hundreds of millions of dollars per day.
3: Fox's Trey Yanks. The Sunday Bite of Seattle Food Festival ends with seven people shot, three dead.
5: Two people who we believe were shooting at each other.
3: One arrested, Seattle Police Tyrone Davis. The search hampered for the other with no security cams weeks after Mayor Wilson ordered them turned off, citing privacy and immigration enforcement. 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
7: Let's get you up to date with the latest news stories from around West Central Missouri. Hello, I'm Clay Radford. Well, the Clinton Christian Academy has awarded a $3.6 million contract to Clausen Construction Company for a major campus expansion project. Construction will begin immediately, with the completion of the new additions and renovations is expected by September 1st of 2027. The first phase includes a new cafeteria, science

0: lab, library, secure main entrance, expanded admin offices, and additional classrooms. School officials say the capital campaign is now within the $350,000 of fully funding phase one. Reaching that goal will unlock $500,000 anonymous challenge gift to help fund future expansion plans, including a new gymnasium. Well, the Clinton City Council will hold its rescheduled regular meeting tonight at 5:15 p.m. at City Hall. This meeting was originally scheduled for July 21st. Before the regular meeting, the council will consider appointing Christy Stashelm to fill the vacant Ward 2 council seat left by Greg Shannon. During the meeting, council members will consider approval of the Colby Estates final plat, authorizing the Community Development Block Grant demolition application, and review several public works projects. Those include rebidding for the York Road Bridge Deck project in 2027, expanding Price Lane Overlay project, accepting a $20,000 Missouri Department of Conservation forestry grant, and awarding a $61,585 contract for an archaeological study tied to the wastewater treatment plant upgrades. The council will also consider a street closure request from Youth Nets, the donation of a surplus K-9 cage to the Osceola Police Department, and an agreement for the 2nd Street sidewalk expansion project. The meeting is open to the public, and you're welcome to attend. Once again, this rescheduled city council meeting will take place tonight at 5:15 p.m. at Clinton City Hall. Well, the Clinton Public Works Committee will meet on Tuesday, July 28th at 7 a.m. at Clinton City Hall, 105 East Ohio Street, to discuss a variety of community development projects, including parks, streets, and wastewater topics. This full meeting agenda has been posted on our website. The Henry County Sheriff's Office responded to 1,280 calls for service in the month of June, according to the agency's monthly report. Deputies completed 124 offensive reports, made 42 arrests, conducted 195 traffic stops, and booked 101 individuals into the county jail. The report also highlights continued investments in officer training, including advancement homicide investigations and crisis intervention team training, along with community outreach efforts such as church security training and the Missouri Child Identification Program. Sheriff Aaron Brown says the department remains committed to proactive law enforcement, professional development, and serving the citizens of Henry County. You can view the full report also on our website. For more local news happening across West Central Missouri, head to mykatiekatie.com. You'll find the latest Henry County Sheriff's Office arrest report, the newest Clinton Police Department arrest report, complete results from the Henry County 4-H and FFA small animal livestock sale from last week's Henry County Fair, details on tonight's Henry County Republican Club meeting ahead of the August 4th primary election, and David Lee is back with the latest Greater Clinton Area Chamber of Commerce weekly newsletter. That's all available now at mykatiekatie.com, your hometown source for local news 24 hours a day.
1: Thank you, Clay Radford. We're at 9:04 and a half. That is community news here in the 9 o'clock hour. It's brought to you each weekday morning by Clint's Bar and Grill, located in Calhoun. Did you make it over to Clint's this past Saturday night for the live entertainment? Oh, it was a hot one, but great band, the Jake Breakers, played. I made an appearance with my buddies. We headed over to Clint's, had some frosty cold beverages at the bar and some appetizers, and checked out the band for a little bit as well. Stay tuned for details on the next live band coming very soon to Clint's Bar and Grill. By the way, their special today, ham steak, mashed potatoes, green beans, and a roll at Clint's Bar and Grill.
2: Step into a place where everybody feels like a regular. 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It's more than just a meal. It's where stories are shared. 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Whether you're passing through or looking to catch up, we'll see you at Clint's Bar and Grill. Good food, good folks, good times.
0: 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The perfect spot to get everything you need for that last-minute do-it-yourself project. It'll be a scorcher with highs reaching 98 degrees and the heat index value as high as 109. Tonight it'll be mostly clear, lows dropping down to around 78, and more sunshine and heat for Tuesday. Highs nearing 94, but it'll feel like 103 outside. So be sure to stay hydrated, and don't forget about the pets outdoors. Make sure they have plenty of water as well.
1: All right. Thank you, Clay Radford. 9:06, about 84 degrees currently. Those wondering, Subby is now on vacation this week. But, okay, that's news and weather. Here in the 9 o'clock hour, time to fire up Text Till 10, the all-request final hour of your morning show. You pick them, I play them, 660-88.

855-859-5. We'll try and track them down, get them on the airwaves for you. And also keep that number handy for another chance to win this week. Up for grabs beginning today. Tickets to see Parker McCollum Friday night at Morton Amphitheater, the new Live Nation venue in Riverside, North Kansas City. Parker McCollum rolling into town Friday night, the 31st, along with special guests Gary Allen and the Josh Abbott Band. I want to send you to the show. We're going to be giving away tickets for that one this week here during Text Till 10. So stay tuned. Sometime before we wrap up the show at 10 o'clock this morning, we will make somebody a winner. Prior to that, you will have to text in to win. It's a digital ticket that we will transfer to you, and I'll tell you the details a little bit deeper into the 9 o'clock hour. We get started on Text Till 10 with the Cadillac 3. And this town is a ghost. It's Text Till 10 on Mornings in the State.

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1: Rodney Adkins and 15 minutes here on Text Till 10. Some King George before that with a little Amarillo by Morning. Stoney LaRue in there, and we got started with the Cadillac 3. It's Text Till 10, brought to you by Mallard's Roadhouse and their daily lunch special. Loaded barbecue home fries on special for lunch on a Monday out at Mallard's. I went to Mallard's over the weekend on Saturday for lunch, actually, as a matter of fact. And sad news to report, the duck wontons are currently not available. And it's not because they've taken them off the menu. It's because they're having a hard time getting them from their supplier. So I talked to Chad out there at Mallard's Roadhouse. He came out as I was sitting at the bar with my buddies, and I'm like, man, what's up? No duck wontons. He goes, oh, it's not us. We can't get them from the supplier right now. I said, okay, I won't talk bad about you on the air on Monday when I get back to work then. He's like, okay, thanks, I appreciate that. So if you're in the mood for the duck wontons out at Mallard's, currently and hopefully temporarily unavailable. I had a buddy in from out of town, and I really wanted him to try the duck wontons, but alas, no. Currently unavailable at Mallard's, but plenty of other fine choices. I had the mahi-mahi with a side salad. Delicious. It was absolutely delicious for lunch on this past Saturday. So Mallard's Roadhouse lunch service begins at 11201 Northwest Highway 7. We'll be back with updated SkyTrack weather. We'll be back with more music, and we'll be back with a chance for you to win tickets to see Parker McCollum this Friday night up at Morton Amphitheater, along with special guest Gary Allen and the Josh Abbott Band. So a chance to win is coming up here on The Morning Show. Stick around, won't you?
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1: Hi, this is Daniel Wilson, candidate for Henry County Presiding Commissioner. 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Not once have I attacked my opponents or their supporters. 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I'm Daniel Wilson. I want to be your next Henry County Presiding Commissioner, and I would appreciate your vote in the Republican primary on August 4th.
2: Paid for by Citizens for Daniel Wilson, Rachel Wilson, Treasurer.
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10: Now here's a look at today's SkyTrack weather forecast brought to you by Clint's Bar and Grill, located in downtown Calhoun. Hot today with highs reaching 98 degrees. Heat index value as high as 109 for today. Now tonight it'll be clear with lows dropping down to around 78. With more sunshine and heat on Tuesday, highs nearing 94 with the heat index value as high as 103. Be sure to stay hydrated and don't forget about those outdoor pets as well. For up-to-date weather conditions, visit our website online at mykdkd.com.
11: All right, thank you, Clay Radford. 926, 85 degrees with sunshine and a little breeze out there currently on this Monday morning with me, Steve Stevens. We're in the midst of the all-request final hour of the morning show. 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Great, great food. 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All right, we're going to get you back into the music, but first we're going to give away some concert tickets. Gather around, ladies and gents. Who's ready to win? Here's how it's going to work. You're going to have to text in the keyword that I'm going to give you here in just a moment, and you only need to text it one time. Again, let me reiterate that because some of you don't listen out there. One time. Just text the keyword once. If you text it 3, 4, 5, 6, 700 times, that does not increase your chances of winning. So all you need to do is just text it in one time, and at random, I'll pick

pick somebody that has texted in the correct word or phrase or whatever, the phrase that pays, and we'll get somebody set up with tickets to see Parker McCollum this Friday night up at Morton Amphitheater, along with special guest Gary Allen and the Josh Abbott Band. Text line number 660-885-9595. 18 and over to win. 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This is a digital ticket we will have to transfer to you. 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Who's this?" And if you get that, well, please respond, because I will need an email address, a name, and a cell phone number to get these tickets transferred to you later this week prior to showtime on Friday. All right, simple enough. Makes sense. Everybody understand the rules? Here we go. The keyword to text in to win is Parker. Parker, 660-885-9595. Text Parker to win Parker McCollum tickets for Friday night up at Morton Amphitheater. Text Parker now to win. Here is Parker McCollum, one of his hits. What Kind of Man? Here on Text Till 10 on Mornings in the Sticks. Text Parker to win. Just one time. Text Parker to win now.

Oh, that's Parker McCollum, and what kind of man do you think he'll do that one Friday night up at Morton Amphitheater? I'm going to bet he probably will, along with special guest Gary Allen and the Josh Abbott Band. Congrats to Waylon! Waylon is my winner this morning. Picks up a pair of tickets to see Parker McCollum this Friday night up at Morton Amphitheater. We'll be giving away more this week here on the morning show, so if you didn't win, well, I'm sorry. But thanks so much for trying, and please try again tomorrow. Giveaways galore this summer from the Radford Media Group at 95.3 KDKD. And Mornings in the Sticks with me, Steve Stevens. Missouri State Fair right around the corner. Be hooking you up to that one again this year, too. And more shows up at Morton and down at Ozarks Amphitheater, too. It's the station that hooks you up. KDKD, today's country.

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1: Chase Beckham and 23 here on Text Till 10. Some Stapleton before that and Parker McCollum in there too. And we gave some tickets away to see Parker McCollum Friday night up at Morton Amphitheater. 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It's called Text Till 10, and it's brought to you by Mallard's Roadhouse.
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Crow and Love's Got a Hold on You. Some Kojo before that, covering the Chicks with Traveling Soldier, and Larry Fleet, Things I Take for Granted, here on Text Till 10. 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Home fries are on special for lunch on a Monday out at Mallard's, with lunch service beginning at 11. Just a smidge more than an hour from right now to be lunchtime out at Mallard's Roadhouse. Well, that'll do it for Mornings in the Sticks with me, Steve Stevens, on a Monday. We made it through a Monday. Yay! We'll be back to do it all over again tomorrow. Have more chances for you to win as well. Be giving away another pair of passes to see Parker McCollum Friday night up at Morton Amphitheater. Have a good one. I will talk to you again tomorrow morning. Just past 6 for Mornings in the Sticks on KDKD. Here's Gavin Adcock. I'll talk to you later.

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5: News. I'm CJ Papa. Gunfire at a food festival in Seattle leaves three dead.
6: Everybody's just running. Everybody's screaming chaos after that.
5: That man describing what happened when two men, cops believe, were shooting at each other. One led shooters under arrest. The manhunt continues for the second suspect. Fox 13, Sean Chitness, outside Harborview Medical Center.
7: We're told one woman went to the operating room and is in critical condition. The other three patients here are in satisfactory condition. That includes the two-year-old boy who was shot at Seattle Center. The remaining two patients are a 23-year-old man and a 39-year-old woman.
5: President Trump travels to Michigan today. The state's primary is next Tuesday. U.S. and Iran continue what is now a three-night pause in airstrikes, although Saudi Arabia claims it shot down drones fired by Iran-backed militias in Iraq. America's listening to Fox News.
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0: Needing help quickly on the farm can be hard, and farmers know the time-robbing impacts when you're working with tight timelines. A trio of Iowa female entrepreneurs has developed an innovative app called Farmy that connects farmers to farmers when they need it most. It's available in all 50 states. Molly Woodruff is the CEO of Farmy. She says the app works by putting in whether you need service or can provide service.
1: If you have the equipment and you want to provide the service, you detail out what you can provide, from planting, combining, spraying, or hay. And then a farmer with the piece of ground would go in and say, I need the service, and here's the location, and they mark it on a map. And then our algorithm does it based off a location and will match you within a certain radius.
0: She says Farmy doesn't take any cut from the cost of the service. Direct payment, bartering, or trading is negotiated between the two parties.
1: So if I go down the road and I need to do hay for some farmer here, and they're like, hey, I'll give you half a beef plus blah, it allows for the bartering that way. Or doing like split crop. So I always come back to hay because I feel like it's an easy one that a lot of people like to do a 50-50 on and do a 50-50 split with hay.
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2: Have you decided who you're voting for in the Henry County Presiding Commissioner race?
3: Absolutely. I'm voting for Daniel Wilson. He's a lifelong Henry County resident. I worked with his father at Schreiber Foods for years.
2: Same here. His mother taught in our local schools for 27 years. She taught my kids, and believe me, that wasn't an easy task.
3: Daniel has the qualifications I think the job requires. 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
2: I believe he'll work hard to be a good steward of our tax dollar, to keep our property taxes in check, and be open and honest with people of Henry County.
3: Hey, don't forget, he's a Christian, a family man, and pro-life.
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3: Daniel Wilson is the real deal.
2: That's why we're voting for Daniel Wilson for Henry County Presiding Commissioner.
3: We hope you'll join us on Election Day.
4: I'm Daniel Wilson, and I want to be your next presiding commissioner. I ask for your vote on August 4th in the Henry County Republican primary.
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6: 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At 10 o'clock, we have our worship service every Sunday morning. 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
9: every style, every day. Here's a look at today's SkyTrack weather forecast brought to you by Gary's Towing. Call 660-885-HELP. Today it will be mostly sunny and hot with highs nearing 98 degrees with the heat index value as high as 109. Tonight will be clear, lows dropping down to around 78. On Tuesday, sunny skies with highs up around 94. That heat index value is going to be as high as 103, with Wednesday being mostly sunny and highs in the low 90s. So be sure to stay cool, my friends. Stay hydrated and don't forget to water the pets and the plants.
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2: Joining me for our community spotlight today is Jason Moore, the director of the Missouri State Fair here in the state of Missouri. Jason, thank you for joining us this year.
3: Appreciate you having me, Clay.
2: Hey, always a pleasure to talk with you. I know we've done this in years past, and getting you on the radio about late July, early August to get you on here to talk about the fair coming up. And my goodness, we're just a matter of weeks away, and I'm sure you're busy as can be.
3: We are busy. I try to stay off the website right now because it's got that little ticker at the top of it that tells me we're 34 days, 33 days, 32 days. So the countdown's a little daunting, but we will be ready come August the 13th, I can assure you.
2: Well, we're very excited for another successful Missouri State Fair. And a few questions I want to ask you. The Governor Michael L. Parsons Arena is one of the biggest additions to the fairgrounds in decades, it seems. What can fairgoers expect when they walk into the new facility for the very first time? And how do you see it changing Missouri State Fair experience for years to come?
3: Well, I think we're going to have a whole lot of exciting new things there at the Michael L. Parsons Arena this year. We're going to start off on opening day with our opening ceremony. Historically, it's always been outside on the fairgrounds, but we're going to set up the stage in on the floor. We're going to invite everybody to come in a nice air-conditioned, climate-controlled building there. After that, that'll be at 11 o'clock on August the 13th, and then we'll step outside to a ribbon cutting and a little dedication to a really awesome monument that's out front of it. But this has been probably 18 months, to 2 years in the making with this arena, and it really is a game changer for not only the fair, but the city of Sedalia, Missouri as a whole. It's going to put us on the map in combination with the amount of campsites that are currently under construction. We'll be at about 2,500 full hookup sites. So really focusing on multi-use, we can do anything. It's got a concrete floor. We're going to have Kaiser Arena footing that we can bring in and out of this for some really awesome equine shows. We can do some motorsports, concert type setup. I refer to it as the gateway to the new 200 acres. You know, we were 400 acres for a lot of years, and last couple of years we acquired 201 additional acres, put us right at 600. So I really feel like the architecture on this blends in with the fairgrounds, and it's just going to be a piece that Missourians can enjoy for years and years to come.
2: And like you highlighted, it won't just be for the fair time. This is something that the citizens of

0: Sedalia and the state of Missouri can use throughout the year?
1: You bet, you bet. You know, during the fair, we're going to start off with professional rodeo on the first three nights. We'll have the RPRA guys in town, and IPRA, we're going to dual sanction that, and then we're going to do our military day on the first Sunday, and then we'll roll into some really fun events. We're going to do ostrich, camel, zebra, and emu races. So if you're looking to volunteer, I could probably get you on the back of a camel if you're wanting to ride. And,
0: yeah.
1: And we're going to do some full contact jousting midweek, and then we're going to roll back into bull ride the second weekend, and then on the final Sunday, we're going to just kind of have a big open house where folks can come in. You know, the citizens of Sedalia have watched this thing progress, watch it become part of their community. So we're just going to invite everybody to come in and hang around, get a good look around the building, and kind of a self-guided tour, and just enjoy it and look forward to the future.
0: Well, we definitely look forward to all the great events that's expected to come for years ahead, and making it a big part of the community, like you said. Well, every year, I know you and your team work really hard to keep the fair fresh while still honoring all the great traditions that you guys do each and every year. What are two or three new attractions or experiences in 2026 that you think families will absolutely enjoy this year?
1: I think one of them that we're going to be able to highlight really is our theme alone. Just to celebrate the Show Me Stars and Stripes and kind of piggyback off the America 250 celebration that we all just celebrated for the 4th of July, we're going to carry that feel into the fair throughout exhibits and events, and the buildings will be decorated with bunting and a lot of red, white, and blue drapery. Our drone show is going to really have a great patriotic feel. We've got some flyovers scheduled for both opening day and military day. So I think those are really exciting. The Budweiser Clydesdales are going to be back with us this year. It's been a few years since we had those guys, and that's they're great. Excited to come back. They're going to be at opening ceremonies with us, so that'll be cool to see them open up that piece. And, you know, we look at it, you know, there's nothing ever the same about the fair, and our superintendents do such a great job. So I think in any barn or show ring or a static building that you walk in, you're going to see that group of volunteers that come in and supervise those buildings are going to have new and exciting stuff all around the fairground. So looking forward to the patriotic feel and just, you know, like you said, some of the traditional things that we do every year.
0: And we're definitely looking forward to that and to continue our celebration of the 250th anniversary of our great country. As we're talking with Jason Moore today, director of the Missouri State Fair, on Community Spotlight today. And Jason, agriculture remains the heart of the Missouri State Fair and Missourians. With today's challenges facing farmers and ranchers, how does this year's fair showcase Missouri's agriculture while helping connect the urban and rural families and letting them know where the food comes from that we survive on right here across the Midwest and more specifically in Missouri?
1: Well, we certainly, you know, our mission revolves around agriculture, as you said, and I think our 4-H youth and FFA group youth do such an awesome job throughout the year of promoting agriculture to the young folks, learning about agriculture and spreading the word about agriculture. So when we're able to showcase them here at the fair every day, as well as so many people from Kansas City and St. Louis and those urban areas, I think it's just that hands-on feel that you're on the fairgrounds. You know, maybe you're learning something new every day, or, you know, around every corner. Somebody that may not have grown up on a farm gets to walk in those barns, sit down with those families if they choose to, ask those questions, and learn something. And we can all learn something about each other at the fair, I think. One of the things that really, really hits home with me as far as, I guess, education or outreach that the fair's done is our drive to feed kids. We are on, I think we started this in 2017. We're somewhere over 13.5 million meals have been packed over the years.
0: Wow.
1: And we're going to do that again this year. We're really going to up it. I think typically we're around 125 to 150,000 meals per year. This year we challenged those folks with Missouri Farmers Care and FFA, and we ask, What if we do 250,000 meals to kind of continue that spin on the 250th? And they didn't even blink.
0: Wow.
1: They jumped at the challenge, and we're moving forward. So excited to see it all come together.
0: Well, I really think it will come together for you. Like you said, we're just a few weeks away from the fair. And

0: It'll be here before you know it, and I'm sure you're getting already a lot of sleepless nights of a lot of things running through your head that you need to be working on, finishing up. And you got a great team around you. And attendance at the Missouri State Fair continues to be among the best in the whole Midwest. What do you think people, why do you think people keep coming back year after year? And what would you say to someone who hasn't ever visited the fair in several years about why the 2026 is the perfect time to return?
1: Well, you know, I truly think a lot of it comes down to traditions. I really think people come to the fair truly for that tradition. It's a family atmosphere. You know, we refer to it a lot of times as our fair family. It might be folks that you only get to see for those 11 days. But, you know, we're obviously doing something right now, and we've obviously done something right for a long time for this to continue for 124 years. So that's pretty awesome. If you're, you know, if you haven't made the fair, one of your summer visits, I'd urge you to do so. We have so many different things to come see. I think you can catch that agriculture side of it. You can come for lunch and eat your way through the fair. Tons of different fun fair foods. You can catch a really awesome grandstand act, and you can come visit some really cool buildings that are going to be part of this state and this community for a long, long time as we grow. So, if you haven't been here, I'd urge you to come and hope to see you at the fair.
0: Well, Jason, thank you so much for joining us here today on our Community Spotlight to talk about the Missouri State Fair. And we definitely look forward to it coming up over in Sedalia, Missouri this August. And a lot of things going on with the fair. Thank you so much. If somebody wants to learn more about the fair, what is the best way they can learn, get online, and learn about the fair?
1: So mostatefair.com. I would urge people to go on there if you've got questions. It's a really awesome website. I think it'll walk you through it. But if you find something on there that maybe you don't understand, you got further questions, you can give us a call at the office, 660-530-5600. Tickets are on sale now. I'd urge you to buy them fast. They are going fast. So that website is really its home base for everything. And, of course, you can catch us on all the socials as well. So I hope to see you August 13th through the 23rd.
0: That's Jason Moore with the Missouri State Fair, the director over there, as he gets ready for the upcoming Missouri State Fair. We greatly appreciate your time. Thank you, sir.
1: Thank you, sir.
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0: Now let us take a look at your latest SkyTrack weather forecast brought to you by Benwares, located in Clinton and in Urick. The perfect spot to get everything you need for that last-minute do-it-yourself project. It'll be a scorcher with highs reaching 98 degrees and the heat index value as high as 109. Tonight it'll be mostly clear, lows dropping down to around 78, and more sunshine and heat for Tuesday. Highs nearing 94, but it'll feel like 103 outside. So be sure to stay hydrated, and don't forget about the pets outdoors. Make sure they have plenty of water as well.

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2: I'm Therese Crowley. Markets rising and oil prices falling $6 a barrel, with the U.S. and Iran giving diplomacy a chance to breathe.
3: There are indirect talks happening behind the scenes. We do know for the third straight night, the United States has halted strikes against Iran, but White House officials are making very clear the military option remains on the table as the administration explores both diplomacy and increasing economic pressure.
2: Fox's Trey Ying says the administration rejects New York Times claims that the U.S. is running out of interceptor missiles to protect U.S. bases. CENTCOM assures we have enough. President Trump visits General Motors testing grounds in Michigan, complete with a drag race as automakers pivot back to full-size SUV and pickups from EVs. Senator Lindsey Graham's D.C. memorial tomorrow, with Ukraine's President Zelensky and Israel's Netanyahu attending. America's listening to Fox News.
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0: Gentleman Brad Pollitt is a no-bull kind of leader. Today, he's a rancher, a small business owner, and an America First conservative, committed to President Trump's fight for freedom. Brad Pollitt knows the difference between a steer and a bull, and will lead the fight to keep woke nonsense out of our schools. Brad Pollitt has served our community for years in the Missouri Cattlemen's Association, the NRA, and he's 100% committed to the right to life. Once elected, he'll fight for our farmers and stand up for the men and women in uniform at Whiteman Air Force Base. Because when it comes to beating big city liberals,
1: can't be afraid to get your hands dirty.
0: To get government off our backs and let the hardworking people of Missouri thrive and prosper, vote conservative Brad Pollitt for state senate by August 4th. Paid for by Pollitt for State Senate, Pam Moon, Treasurer.
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1: Now taking a look at your latest SkyTrack weather forecast. We will remain in an extreme heat warning through tonight, with the highs for today around 98 degrees and the heat index value as high as 109. Overnight tonight, it will be clear, lows dropping down to around 77, then a slight chance of showers in the afternoon on Tuesday with partly sunny skies and highs up around 94, but it'll feel like 102. That was the latest SkyTrack weather forecast brought to you by Gary's Towing. Call 660-885-HELP.
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0: News on Brownfield. Pioneer didn't become the number one corn and soybean seed brand in the United States without earning that title. But they're not finished. They'll keep doing what it takes to stay number one. Extreme heat has farmers in Missouri and across western Corn Belt moving grain extra early in the morning, keeping irrigation systems up and running, and monitoring cattle for heat stress. Andy Hull farms in Nottoway County, Missouri, where the heat index hit 120 degrees on Sunday. He's been scooping out grain bins and delivering the crop to local processors ahead of harvest.
1: It doesn't take very long after the sun comes up to be pretty miserable. So I'd say by 10 o'clock, we're wanting to find different jobs.
0: Nathan Alpers in Cooper County, Missouri, says the heat index has been 110 to 115 degrees this weekend, and he's turning on the pivot irrigation for the first time this season for the soybeans.
2: Talked to one of our neighbors down here in the bottom, and he was running his last week. Our beans were planted later than the neighbor. He's in the grain field. He planted some early beans. He's by a maturity stage, growth stage. He's farther along than we are.
0: Alpers says cattle are trying to stay in the shade or in the pond to keep cool, and there's been some supplementing of protein for the cattle this week. He says he's also optimistic the rain in the forecast can cool things down later on this week and help the corn crop.
2: We can get back down at least in the upper 80s or something. We've got a lot of corn not dented. It's just it's filling. We're pollinated, and I think we went through a good pollination, and we're just filling the ear out. So it's a pretty critical time.
0: Drew Lerner with World Weather Incorporated tells Brownfield it's not just Missouri that's been hit with the extreme heat. The Dakotas all the way down to Texas saw temperatures ranging from 100 to 111 degrees this weekend, with 114 degree temps recorded in Phillips, South Dakota. An economist says today's ag policy isn't built for the future of the industry. Brownfield's Kellen Havakin reports from the Ag and Applied Economics Association's annual meeting.
3: Brad Lubin with the University of Nebraska-Lincoln says while there have been necessary updates to the farm safety net, it doesn't address larger issues.
4: Future directions for the ag economy and drivers on the policy front, it's the things that aren't in the farm bill that are maybe the most significant questions ahead.
3: He tells Brownfield lawmakers continue to kick the can down the road on issues that could help improve the financial outlook. Lubin says biofuels is an example.
4: But it relies so much on a policy framework that it is always a bit uncertain. The trade policy framework is very uncertain and unpredictable almost day to day. And yet we're relying on a solid export market opportunity to drive the economy as well. So.
3: From Kansas City, Missouri, I'm Kellen Havakin for Brownfield.
0: Thanks, Kellen. Every dollar, every can, every meal matters. 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I'm Kara Hart for Brownfield.
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0: 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I'm Brownfield reporter Kara Hart. 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
2: Gentleman Brad Pollitt is a no-bull kind of leader. 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Brad Pollitt has served our community for years in the Missouri Cattlemen's Association, the NRA, and he's 100% committed to the right to life. 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Because when it comes to beating big city liberals,
3: can't be afraid to get your hands dirty.
2: To get government off our backs and let the hardworking people of Missouri thrive and prosper, vote conservative Brad Pollitt for state senate by August 4th. 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
4: Hi, this is Daniel Wilson, candidate for Henry County Presiding Commissioner. As the August 4th Republican primary quickly approaches, I want to reflect upon these past few months and our campaign. I am proud of the campaign we are running, which focuses on the issues that affect Henry County and its future. Not once have I attacked my opponents or their supporters. That is simply not my style. I want to be part of a county government that works hard for you, your children, and your grandchildren. After

0: Knocking on thousands of doors in Henry County, one thing is clear. People are proud of their community, but there is work to be done to make our community a great place to live, work, and call home. The only promise I will make to you is that I will work in a positive and respectful manner with everyone to accomplish these goals. I'm Daniel Wilson. I want to be your next Henry County Presiding Commissioner, and I would appreciate your vote in the Republican primary on August 4th.
1: Paid for by Citizens for Daniel Wilson, Rachel Wilson, Treasurer.
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4: 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We are in an extreme heat warning effective until later this evening, with highs reaching 98 degrees for today and the heat index values as high as 109. Overnight tonight it will clear off, lows around 77, and a 20% chance of rain in the afternoon on Tuesday, otherwise partly sunny with highs around 94. That was a look at your latest sky track weather forecast, brought to you by Clint's Bar and Grill, located in downtown Calhoun.
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2: Fox News. I'm Chris Foster. Police in Seattle looking for at least one more suspect in a shooting at a food festival. Three people are dead, four wounded, including a two-year-old boy.
3: Police have one young adult in custody, but are looking for another. The two gunmen appeared to be shooting at each other. Police recovered two weapons at the scene. A 19-year-old and 44-year-old man died at the scene. A 56-year-old woman later died at the hospital.
2: Fox's William Legendez. Wildfires have forced the evacuation of about 75,000 people in Spain, 250,000 in France.
4: In France's southwest Gironde region, there are signs the massive wildfires destruction has slowed. The situation there described as globally stable. President Emmanuel Macron holds an emergency meeting today, promising to rebuild and repair.
2: Fox's Jonathan Savage. Kansas City Chiefs offensive coordinator Eric Bieniemy's wife, Mia, is shot, not fatally, allegedly by their son. 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
5: At home, at work, or on the go, local news is always with you at mykdkd.com. 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
6: Let's get you up to date with the latest news stories from around West Central Missouri. Hello, I'm Clay Radford. Well, the Clinton Christian Academy has awarded a $3.6 million contract to Clausen Construction Company for a major campus expansion project. Construction will begin immediately, with the completion of the new additions and renovations is expected by September 1st of 2027. The first phase includes a new cafeteria, science lab, library, secure main entrance, expanded admin offices, and additional classrooms. School officials say the capital campaign is now within the $350,000 of fully funding phase one. Reaching that goal will unlock $500,000 anonymous challenge gift to help fund future expansion plans, including a new gymnasium. Well, the Clinton City Council will hold its rescheduled regular meeting tonight at 5:15 p.m. at City Hall. This meeting was originally scheduled for July 21st. Before the regular meeting, the council will consider appointing Christy Stashelm to fill the vacant Ward 2 council seat left by Greg Shannon. During the meeting, council members will consider approval of the Colby Estates final plat, authorizing the Community Development Block Grant demolition application, and review several public works projects. Those include rebidding for the York Road Bridge Deck project in 2027, expanding Price Lane Overlay project, accepting a $20,000 Missouri Department of Conservation forestry grant, and awarding a $61,585 contract for an archaeological study tied to the wastewater treatment plant upgrades. The council will also consider a street closure request from Youth Nets, the donation of a surplus K-9 cage to the Osceola Police Department, and an agreement for the 2nd Street sidewalk expansion project. The meeting is open to the public, and you're welcome to attend. Once again, this rescheduled city council meeting will take place tonight at 5:15 p.m. at Clinton City Hall. Well, the Clinton Public Works Committee will meet on Tuesday, July 28th at 7 a.m. at Clinton City Hall, 105 East Ohio Street, to discuss a variety of community development projects, including parks, streets, and wastewater topics. This full meeting agenda has been posted on our website. The Henry County Sheriff's Office responded to 1,280 calls for service in the month of June, according to the agency's monthly report. Deputies completed 124 offensive reports, made 42 arrests, conducted 195 traffic stops, and booked

0: 101 individuals into the county jail. The report also highlights continued investments in officer training, including advancement homicide investigations and crisis intervention team training, along with community outreach efforts such as church security training and the Missouri Child Identification Program. Sheriff Aaron Brown says the department remains committed to proactive law enforcement, professional development, and serving the citizens of Henry County. You can view the full report also on our website. For more local news happening across West Central Missouri, head to mykatiekatie.com. You'll find the latest Henry County Sheriff's Office arrest report, the newest Clinton Police Department arrest report, complete results from the Henry County 4-H and FFA small animal livestock sale from last week's Henry County Fair, details on tonight's Henry County Republican Club meeting ahead of the August 4th primary election, and David Lee is back with the latest Greater Clinton Area Chamber of Commerce weekly newsletter. That's all available now at mykatiekatie.com, your hometown source for local news 24 hours a day. 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
0: Now, as we move along with a look at your funeral announcements here on KDKD, Georgia K. Tate Palmer, beloved wife, mother, grandmother, great-grandmother, sister, and friend, passed away surrounded by the love of her family on Saturday, July 25th at her home in Collins, Missouri. A celebration of life will be held at a later date. The arrangements have been entrusted to the Van Zandt Mills Funeral Home of Clinton. Once again, that was Georgia Palmer. Brantley Wyatt, who was born on June 24th of 2026, went to be with his Jesus on July 19th of 2026 at just 3 weeks old. Funeral services for Brantley will be held at 2 p.m. on Tuesday, July 28th at the Van Zandt Mills Chapel in Clinton. 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Memorial contributions can be made to the Brantley Dick Memorial Fund and may be left in care of the funeral home. The arrangements have been entrusted to the Van Zandt Mills Funeral Home of Clinton. Once again, that was Brantley Wyatt.
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0: 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Now for your SkyTrack weather forecast. Extreme heat warning remains in effect through this evening, with highs today around 98 degrees and the heat index value as high as 109. Tonight will clear off. Lows dropping down to around 77 before we get a slight chance of showers in the afternoon on Tuesday. Otherwise, partly sunny skies and the highs up around 94. That chance of precipitation for Tuesday is only at 20%. That was a look at your latest SkyTrack weather forecast brought to you by Benwares with locations in Urich and in Clinton.
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4: Have you decided who you're voting for in the Henry County Presiding Commissioner race?
5: Absolutely. I'm voting for Daniel Wilson. He's a lifelong Henry County resident. I worked with his father at Schreiber Foods for years.
4: Same here. His mother taught in our local schools for 27 years. She taught my kids, and believe me, that wasn't an easy task.
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0: He's an accountant, has years of local government experience, and is a conservative.
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0: Hey, don't forget, he's a Christian, a family man, and pro-life.
1: 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He understands how important agriculture is to Henry County and knows how vital it is to maintain our township roads.
0: Daniel Wilson is the real deal.
1: That's why we're voting for Daniel Wilson for Henry County Presiding Commissioner.
0: We hope you'll join us on Election Day.
2: I'm Daniel Wilson, and I want to be your next Presiding Commissioner. I ask for your vote on August 4th in the Henry County Republican primary.
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6: 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Good luck. Well, we're kicking off the week under extreme heat warning through early Tuesday with dangerously high heat index values climbing between 110 and 113 degrees. Monday will be the hottest day of the week with mostly sunny skies and afternoon highs pushing 100 degrees. By Tuesday, temperatures ease back into the lower 90s, humidity sticks around, and an isolated shower can't be ruled out later in the day, but most of the area should stay dry. On Wednesday, brings a welcome break from the extreme heat with highs in the upper 80s, a mix of sun and clouds with low heat stress for both crops and livestock. On Thursday, we'll see an increase in clouds with scattered afternoon thunderstorms developing. While rainfall won't be widespread, any storm could produce heavy rainfall. And then on Friday, looks to be the best opportunity for measurable rainfall as scattered thunderstorms move through the region. Highs will remain in the mid to upper 80s, offering much more comfortable working conditions compared to the start of the week. That was a look at your latest farm forecast, brought to you by Clint's Bar and Grill, located in downtown Calhoun. Stay safe in the heat, keep a close eye on the livestock, and have a productive week across West Central Missouri.
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0: summer. Banana daiquiris, banana boat suntan lotion, and banana hammocks. Well, hey, 2 out of 3 ain't bad.
1: Keep your cool this summer with us. 95.3, my KDKD, today's country. These days.

0: has announced plans to resume live cattle imports from Mexico. Beginning August 24th, the department says it will open the Douglas, Arizona port to cattle trade. Stephen Diebel is president of the Texas and Southwest Cattle Raisers Association.
1: The Douglas, Arizona port is right at 350 miles from the latest case, you know, that phase-in approach in that area. I think it's an opportunity where we can continue to safeguard our resources.
0: An economist says there's still no clear signs of widespread expansion in the cattle herd. Josh Maples with Mississippi State University Extension says heifers held back for beef cow replacement were up 3% in the cattle inventory report.
2: Yes, it's an increase. It's the first increase since 2015, which is important. But 3.8 million head is still the second lowest heifer retention number that we've got going back the last 50 years.
0: A market analyst says today's ag policy isn't built for the future of the industry. Brownfield's Kellen Havikin reports from the Agricultural and Applied Economics Association annual meeting.
3: Brad Lubin with the University of Nebraska-Lincoln says while there have been necessary updates to the farm safety net, it doesn't address larger issues.
4: Future directions for the ag economy and drivers on the policy front, it's the things that aren't in the farm bill that are maybe the most significant questions ahead.
3: He tells Brownfield lawmakers continue to kick the can down the road on issues that could help improve the financial outlook. Lubin says biofuels is an example.
4: But it relies so much on a policy framework that is always a bit uncertain. The trade policy framework is very uncertain and unpredictable almost day to day.
3: From Kansas City, Missouri, I'm Kellen Havikin for Brownfield.
0: More news online at brownfieldagnews.com. I'm Brent Barnett.
5: Protecting soybean yields this season. Bruce Stewart, technical service manager with FMC, tells Brownfield producers should be on the lookout.
6: It'll be a pretty high year of insect pressure in soybeans this year just because we're having so much late planted soybeans.
5: Stewart says farmers are looking for efficient one-pass products to control multiple pests, and Elevist can maximize return on investment.
6: It does hit the caterpillars like soybean podworms, green clover worms, soybean loopers. It also has some activity on stink bugs, very effective against grasshoppers and also very effective against Japanese beetle if you have those. Kind of bringing both of those together in one product really makes sense and hits on those three components about being broad spectrum, good knockdown, and then also that residual performance.
5: To learn more, visit your FMC retailer or elevist.ag.fmc.com.
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6: News. I'm Therese Crowley. President Trump visits General Motors testing grounds in Michigan, complete with a drag race, symbolic of the midterm picks he's there to boost. Congressman Mike Rogers for Senate, as Democrat factions battle amongst themselves in their Senate primary. 9/11 families pushing a petition to ban New York Socialist Mayor Zohran Mamdani from this year's 9/11 ceremony, citing association with extremism and failure to condemn the phrase globalize the Intifada. Mamdani insists.
7: Proudly honor the families, the survivors, the first responders forever impacted by that horrific terror attack by standing alongside them.
6: 5,000 have signed the ban. The wife of Kansas City Chiefs Offensive Coordinator Eric Bieniemy is shot and wounded at their home. Their 27-year-old son Elijah is charged. The coach was away. Wife Mia was seriously wounded. America's listening to Fox News.
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0: 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Direct cash cattle trade activity is quiet as buyers and sellers continue to prepare for the week ahead. Bids and asking prices have yet to be established. The bulk of the week's business isn't expected until sometime Thursday or Friday. Last week, Southern live deals were at $230 to $231, $7 to $8 lower than the previous week's weighted averages. Dress deals in the north were at mostly $365, $12 to $15 lower than the prior week's weighted average basis. Fox beef was mixed at midday with moderate and light demand for moderate offerings. Choice was $1.72 higher at $362.96. Select was 25 cents lower at $346.46. At the close, at the Joplin Regional Stockyards in Missouri, feeder steers were mostly $5 to $20 lower. However, light 6 and 7 weights sold steady to $5 higher. Feeder heifers were $10 to $20 lower. The USDA says supply was light with moderate demand. The extreme heat is likely going to impact sales at least at the start of the week. Medium and large one feeder steers, 752 to 771 pounds, brought $345 to $350. Feeder steers, 857 pounds, brought $337. Medium and large one feeder heifer, 653 to 664 pounds, brought $342 to $347. Cash hog prices were not reported at midday due to confidentiality. There were just a handful of negotiated purchases. There's been some support in the cash hog market lately. Processors have been more aggressive in their procurement efforts. Demand remains a focal point. The five-day rolling average for barrels and gilts at the National Daily Direct is $100.60. Butcher hog prices at the Midwest cash markets are steady at $65. At Illinois, slaughter sows were steady with moderate demand for light offerings. At $36 to $49, barrels and gilts were steady with moderate demand for light offerings at $60 to $70. And pork values were sharply higher at midday, up $2.29 at $106.92. Loins, picnics, and ribs were all sharply higher. I'm Megan Grebner for Brownfield.
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0: Now taking a look at your latest SkyTrack weather forecast. We will remain in an extreme heat warning through tonight, with the highs for today around 98 degrees and the heat index value as high as 109. Overnight tonight, it will be clear, lows dropping down to around 77, then a slight chance of showers in the afternoon on Tuesday with partly sunny skies and highs up around 94, but it'll feel like 102. That was the latest SkyTrack weather forecast brought to you by Gary's Towing. 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

0: trade. We're going to find out what that all means to our markets. You're listening to the American Ag Network. And good afternoon. I'm Susan Littlefield. Jim McCormick joins us today at agmarket.net. So let's talk about those speculators, Jim. They seem to be exiting pretty quickly out of the trade action today.
1: There's no doubt about it, unfortunately. If you look at the CFTC report that was out as of Friday, came out Friday as of Tuesday, the funds had added almost 49,000 contracts of corn last week, 17,000 contracts of Chicago wheat, 52,000 contracts of beans, probably even more than that, just based on the buying we saw at the end of last week in general. And it looks like some of those buyers now are reversing very aggressively, Susan, simply because the narrative that was driving the market the last couple of weeks seems to have changed with the weather, I would argue, being the major topping point, with the maps coming in this week much cooler and much wetter than they were when we went home on Friday.
0: More in a moment on the American Ag Network.
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0: We continue talking with Jim McCormick over at agmarket.net as we look at the cattle market and the reaction to the border reopening.
1: There's a seasonality, but, you know, lots of times you need to get all the bearish news out of its system. You mentioned it. This fact that they're opening the border should not come as a shock. Remember, a couple weeks ago or a month ago, time flies, that there was rumors that this announcement was coming, and it did not come, and now it has come. I think once they come in and the market realizes it's not going to be a game changer, this is going to be a slow pace trying to get these border open, and then we'll see how that demand comes. As for how it's going to affect the grain market, it could have a little bit of an impact in the long run. We sold Mexico a whole lot of corn recently as they were feeding all that livestock over in Mexico. So if we start bringing some of those cattle back over to feed here in the United States, we might lessen our export demand a little bit going to Mexico, but it should increase the demand here to Mexico.
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Hi, this is Daniel Wilson, candidate for Henry County Presiding Commissioner. As the August 4th Republican primary quickly approaches, I want to reflect upon these past few months and our campaign. I am proud of the campaign we are running, which focuses on the issues that affect Henry County and its future. Not once have I attacked my opponents or their supporters. That is simply not my style. I want to be part of a county government that works hard for you, your children, and your grandchildren. After

0: Knocking on thousands of doors in Henry County, one thing is clear. People are proud of their community, but there is work to be done to make our community a great place to live, work, and call home. The only promise I will make to you is that I will work in a positive and respectful manner with everyone to accomplish these goals. I'm Daniel Wilson. I want to be your next Henry County Presiding Commissioner, and I would appreciate your vote in the Republican primary on August 4th.
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2: 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We are in an extreme heat warning effective until later this evening, with highs reaching 98 degrees for today and the heat index values as high as 109. Overnight tonight it will clear off, lows around 77, and a 20% chance of rain in the afternoon on Tuesday. Otherwise, partly sunny with highs around 94. That was a look at your latest SkyTrack weather forecast, brought to you by Clint's Bar & Grill, located in downtown Calhoun.
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0: Monday, listening to the American Ag Network. Good afternoon. I'm Susan Littlefield. First, corn was under heavy selling pressure to start the week, down 12.5 September. Crude oil was down $6 on President Trump's pause in the bombing campaign in Iran, as well as some wetter forecasts for this week hitting the market hard. While rains have been added later this week across much of the Midwest, there does seem to be a large difference in amounts between the GFS and the Euro models, with the Euro on the wetter side. The EU is bracing for another heat wave across France, Germany, and Spain that's spreading into Ukraine next week, and that result in production hits that are further supporting U.S. export demand. Beans took it the hardest today, down 39.5 August. Soybean oil was dragged sharply lower alongside crude, while weather models added scattered rains across the Central Plains, Central Midwest, and Eastern Corn Belt as a result of temperatures shifting toward the Southwest U.S. Managed money has been piling into the long side as well. Wheat, well, they were joined in the selling across the ag complex. Easing geopolitical risk did most of the damage as President Trump's pause to that bombing campaign against Iran, the higher Australian production estimate, and talk that Ukraine is interested in a new Black Sea export corridor all took a bid out of the markets. On the livestock side, cattle opened sharply lower, continued all session. Many of the deferred months in the feeders were down the 1075 limit, which means expanded limits of $16 tomorrow. Friday afternoon's surprise announcement that the USDA would reopen the Mexican border to feeder cattle imports in a phase starting in Douglas, Arizona crossing is the headline drive on the move, as hogs were down with most deferred months but slightly positive in the August, showing managing money bought back about 12,000 contracts. When we come back, we'll take a look at where those numbers finished out for on a Monday. This is the American Ag Network.
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0: September corn down 12.5 at 451 and 3/4. December 474 down 13.5. August beans 1208.5 down 39.5. November 12, 13 and 3/4, down 39 and 3/4. Soybean meal for August, 320.80, down 10.50. Oil for August, 71.46, down 2.87. Chicago wheat September, 660, down 18. Kansas City September, 729, down 16.25. While Minneapolis September, 704.25, down 10. August live cattle at 225.25, down 185. October down 372. 218.77, August feeders, 338.25, down 707. September down 9.52, 331.92. August lean hogs up 12, 102.97. October 87.80, down 122. Class 3 July milk drops 3, 15.76. And August 16.80, down 41. 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
4: I'm John Saucier. The United States pausing attacks against Iran over the weekend after weeks of military escalation. President Trump says Iranian negotiators want a meeting.
5: They requested a meeting. They would not have requested the meeting if we were doing poorly. The only reason they want to meet is because we've been hitting them very hard.
4: Kansas City Chiefs head coach Andy Reid speaking to reporters about the recent shooting of the wife of the team's assistant coach, Eric Bieniemy. Coach Reid says his assistant coach will be able to get through this dark time.
6: Things happen sometimes, and Eric will work through it. He's got a great support group here, as does his family, as needed. And then we'll just let time take care of it from there.
4: Audio courtesy of the Kansas City Chiefs officials, the Loudoun County Sheriff's Office, arresting 27-year-old Elijah Bieniemy for allegedly shooting his mother, Mia, at the family's home in Virginia this weekend. 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

0: Today, he's a rancher, small business owner, and an America First conservative, committed to President Trump's fight for freedom. Brad Pollitt knows the difference between a steer and a bull, and will lead the fight to keep woke nonsense out of our schools. 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Because when it comes to beating big city liberals,
1: can't be afraid to get your hands dirty.
0: To get government off our backs and let the hardworking people of Missouri thrive and prosper, vote conservative Brad Pollitt for state senate by August 4th. Paid for by Pollitt for state senate, Pam Moon, treasurer.
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4: 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Now taking a look at your latest SkyTrack weather forecast. We will remain in an extreme heat warning through tonight, with the highs for today around 98 degrees and the heat index value as high as 109. Overnight tonight it will be clear, lows dropping down to around 77, then a slight chance of showers in the afternoon on Tuesday with partly sunny skies and highs up around 94, but it'll feel like 102. That was the latest SkyTrack weather forecast brought to you by Gary's Towing. Call 660-885-HELP.
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4: Have you decided who you're voting for in the Henry County Presiding Commissioner race?
5: Absolutely. 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
6: 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I ask for your vote on August 4th in the Henry County Republican primary.
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0: 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Now for your SkyTrack weather forecast. Extreme heat warning remains in effect through this evening, with highs today around 98 degrees and the heat index value as high as 109. Tonight will clear off, lows dropping down to around 77, before we get a slight chance of showers in the afternoon on Tuesday. Otherwise, partly sunny skies and the highs up around 94. That chance of precipitation for Tuesday is only at 20%. That was a look at your latest SkyTrack weather forecast, brought to you by Benwares, with locations in Newark and in Clinton.
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2: Fox News, I'm Tom Graham. Admitted murderer Brian Colbert are planning to file for post-conviction relief after pleading guilty to killing four University of Idaho students. Fox's Max Gordon.
3: Colbert did provide a statement to the New York Times saying, over a year later, it is self-evident that in State versus Colbert, justice was not served.
2: Colbert argues he had bad counsel.

0: Well, he's serving four consecutive life sentences. Today's show host, Savannah Guthrie, asking, has a new plea as she asked for information about her missing mother, Nancy, addressing those responsible for her disappearance directly on her Facebook page.
1: I'm asking you, begging you to do the right thing now.
0: 84-year-old Nancy Guthrie disappeared from her Tucson, Arizona home back in January. A tornado touching down in Wisconsin, ripping through an area 90 miles northwest of Milwaukee. 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

It's Monday. Soybeans, cattle, and corn finished lower. I'm John Perkins with a Brownfield Market Update. Speed wins. That's why Stein is focused on delivering higher-yielding genetics faster than the competition, and why they release more new Enlist E3 lines than any other company. Stein has yield. Soybeans are sharply lower on profit-taking and technical selling.

0: USDA was expected to lower crop ratings in the weekly update, which was out after Monday's close. September was 12.5 lower at 451.75. December was down 13.5 at 474. And wheat was lower, waiting to see if commercial shipping traffic resumes in the Black Sea region. Medium-term forecasts for spring wheat in the Northern Plains do mostly look dry. September Chicago was 18 lower at 660. September Kansas City was down 16.25 at 729. September Minneapolis wheat was 8 lower at 706.25. It did trade below 7. Live and feeder cattle were down sharply on the phased reopening of the border to live cattle imports from Mexico. August live was $1.85 lower at 225.22. October was 372 lower at 218.77. September feeders were down 9.52 at 331.92. And hogs were mixed, mostly lower on spread trade and profit taking. August was up 12 at 102.97. October lean was down $1.22 at 87.80. Megan Grebner has your full look at the cash livestock markets after this brief break.
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3: 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Show lists for the week are mixed, steady to slightly higher in Texas and Kansas, but steady in Nebraska. The bulk of the week's business isn't expected until sometime Thursday or Friday. Fox beef closed mixed with mixed demand for moderate offerings. Choice up $1.65 at $362.89. Select was $1.55 lower at $345.16. Estimated cattle slaughter was 95,000 head. Cash hogs closed higher with a light negotiated run. Barrows and gilts at the National Daily Direct up $1.32 with a weighted average of $100.69. The Western Corn Belt was also 69 cents higher with a weighted average of $100.69. Prices at the Iowa, Minnesota, and the Eastern Corn Belt were not reported due to confidentiality. Pork values were weak, down 18 cents at 104.45. Bellies were down sharply, and estimated hog slaughter was 442,000 head. I'm Megan Grabner for Brown.
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1: Hi, this is Daniel Wilson, candidate for Henry County Presiding Commissioner. 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

0: which focuses on the issues that affect Henry County and its future. 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The only promise I will make to you is that I will work in a positive and respectful manner with everyone to accomplish these goals. I'm Daniel Wilson. I want to be your next Henry County Presiding Commissioner, and I would appreciate your vote in the Republican primary on August 4th.
1: Paid for by Citizens for Daniel Wilson, Rachel Wilson, Treasurer.
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5: Taking a look at SkyTrack weather, brought to you by Benwares, with locations to serve you in both Urich and Clinton. SkyTrack weather mostly clear tonight with a low in the upper 70s. Sunshine expected for your Tuesday, a slight chance of a pop-up shower and a high in the low to mid 90s, and then low 90s with sunshine come Wednesday.
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4: This is Michael Rozier, candidate for Henry County Presiding Commissioner. Election Day is August 4th, and Henry County has a clear choice. More of the same or a different kind of leadership? For too long, people have been told that's just how things are done. I don't accept that. 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I will treat it as a full-time responsibility because that is what the people of Henry County deserve. I'm Michael Rozier, and on August 4th, I'd be honored to earn your vote. 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
10: 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KD Today's Country. 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Mostly clear.

0: tonight and warm with a high in the upper 70s to just under 80 for an overnight low. Sunshine and low to mid 90s for your Tuesday and sunny low 90s expected on your Wednesday.
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3: News. I'm John Saucier. President Trump is in Oakland County, Michigan. He paid a visit to the General Motors Milford Proving Ground, where he talked about the success of the auto industry under his administration while speaking directly to American auto workers.
4: I'm proud to say that the auto industry is back and America is back, and it's pulling Detroit and Michigan along with it.
3: The president is celebrating his handling of the economy while defending his tariff policies on foreign vehicles. At least three people killed, four others injured after a pair of suspects reportedly shot at each other at a Seattle food festival on Sunday. Seattle's mayor is Katie Wilson, says authorities are still looking for the second shooter.
5: This is an all-hands-on-deck response. Investigating this tragedy has been taken on by nearly every part of our police department.
3: Again, this happened at a food festival. Officials say the suspect, who was already arrested, is a 15-year-old, and right now there is no ongoing threat to the public. America's listening.

0: Have you decided who you're voting for in the Henry County Presiding Commissioner race?
1: Absolutely. I'm voting for Daniel Wilson. He's a lifelong Henry County resident. I worked with his father at Schreiber Foods for years.
0: Same here. His mother taught in our local schools for 27 years. She taught my kids, and believe me, that wasn't an easy task.
1: Daniel has the qualifications I think the job requires. He's an accountant, has years of local government experience, and is a conservative.
0: I believe he'll work hard to be a good steward of our tax dollar, to keep our property taxes in check, and be open and honest with people of Henry County.
1: Hey, don't forget, he's a Christian, a family man, and pro-life.
0: He also runs a cattle operation with his father. He understands how important agriculture is to Henry County and knows how vital it is to maintain our township roads.
1: Daniel Wilson is the real deal.
0: That's why we're voting for Daniel Wilson for Henry County Presiding Commissioner.
1: We hope you'll join us on Election Day.
2: I'm Daniel Wilson, and I want to be your next Presiding Commissioner. I ask for your vote on August 4th in the Henry County Republican primary.
3: Paid for by Citizens for Daniel Wilson, Rachel Wilson, Treasurer.
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9: Well, we're kicking off the week under extreme heat warning through early Tuesday with dangerously high heat index values climbing between 110 and 113 degrees. Monday will be the hottest day of the week with mostly sunny skies and afternoon highs pushing 100 degrees. By Tuesday, temperatures ease back into the lower 90s, humidity sticks around, and an isolated shower can't be ruled out later in the day, but most of the area should stay dry. On Wednesday, brings a welcome break from the extreme heat with highs in the upper 80s, a mix of sun and clouds with low heat stress for both crops and livestock. On Thursday, we'll see an increase in clouds with scattered afternoon thunderstorms developing. While rainfall won't be widespread, any storm could produce heavy rainfall. And then on Friday, looks to be the best opportunity for measurable rainfall as scattered thunderstorms move through the region. Highs will remain in the mid to upper 80s, offering much more comfortable working conditions compared to the start of the week. That was a look at your latest farm forecast, brought to you by Clint's Bar and Grill, located in downtown Calhoun. Stay safe in the heat, keep a close eye on the livestock, and have a productive week across West Central Missouri.
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3: 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Coming up on the show today, we're going to talk weather with DTN meteorologist John Baranek. We're going to have a conversation with Arthur Erickson, the founder of Helio Drones, and we're going to take a look at news headlines coming up later on in the show. So get started, though. Let's talk markets with Darren Newsom, senior market analyst at Bar Chart. Darren, good to have you back with us, and you and I were talking a bit off air. A sea of red across commodities and livestock to start Monday's trade this final week of July, and it just feels like, to your point to me off air, something else must be going on in this market trade, Darren.
4: Yeah, it certainly looks like it, Jesse. As you know, when you get to the conversation with John, I'm interested to hear what he has to say, but it sounds like it's going to be hot and dry foreseeable future as we get into early August. So take that into account, and you know, I can't help but think some of this has to do with the weekend announcements of tariffs for everybody, a new round of tariffs across the board, basically. When you completely withdraw from global, you know, global game, these are the sorts of things that happen, because fundamentally there probably shouldn't be this type of sell-off, grains, livestock, anything. But that's how we're starting the week.
3: Yeah, it's a very weird kind of feeling in this market. We had all this run-up, Darren, and a lot of premium put back in, and then all of a sudden, it just feels like now the air coming out from underneath us here, and it's you know, there's so many things at play right now. There's geopolitical issues, there's weather, you name it. There is just a lot to unpack for some reason in this market trade right now.
4: Yeah, there is. And, you know, those are all traditional factors that we look at. But when it comes down to algorithms, they look at some statistics. And what we saw late last week was markets generally overbought. You were talking about technical situations. So some of those statistics were indicating there could be some fund selling to start this week. And, you know, if we look at last week's commitments of traders report, the non-commercial net futures positions, or that it showed basically buying across the board in agriculture. So a little bit concerning, you know, so that there's some fund selling. There, you know, the commercials never really followed the market higher. And we'll see how far this wants to go. My friend Kyle Bumstead likes to talk about a 6-week weather scare. Well, I think that was something like the fifth consecutive higher weekly close in soybeans. And I think fourth or fifth in corn last week. So it'll be interesting to see what happens as this week develops.
3: Well, we were talking with Darren Newsom, senior market analyst at Bar Chart. Darren, you know, thinking about these outside markets, let's talk about those a little bit. Crude, you look at the stocks, gold, metals, etc. What are some things you're watching there as we get into this end of the month trade?
4: Yeah, it was interesting that, you know, testing Bar Chart's AI analyst Carl this morning, you know, I asked about the oilseed subsector that was just getting pummeled. Well, you know, the only answer that it could come up with was spillover pressure from the energy sector. And it was, you know, it was a free fall in energies. We saw Brent crude down about 9%. West Texas Intermediate was down 7%. Distillates, which is diesel fuel and gasoline, also down. And all of this on the silliness of, again, another, you know, peace talks headline over the weekend. So all that means is that there's going to, you know, the powers that be are going to be buying this sell-off. And then we should see, you know, tensions flare up again, missiles

0: start to fly back and forth over the Strait of Hormuz, and you know, and the market rallies by the end of the week, and that's just the pattern that we get these days. And so, you know, that's what we're fully expecting. But that's what they were pointing to. That's what AI is pointing to, was simply the pressure in the energy sector. So that's one of the places I start each morning, is just to see what the energy sector is doing, and then it's pretty easy to guess what the headlines are.
1: Let's talk about this cattle complex a little bit. We got some government reports on Friday, cattle on feed, cattle inventory reports, and those numbers maybe having some impact in this cattle complex. But also, too, a late Friday night announcement that the USDA set to reopen the southern border, at least a few ports. They're going to start with Douglas, Arizona. Your thoughts on all of this news for the cattle complex, seemingly giving us some downward pressure to start the week, Darren?
0: Yeah, it was interesting. The open in cattle was interesting, and I think it again had more to do with the headline. Does the border opening in selected, you know, areas actually change anything? No, because fundamentally, if we look at basis, we look at future spread. Yes, the cash market, the live cash market, has collapsed, but basis remains strong, future spreads remain strong. So fundamentally, the markets haven't changed. What has changed is the fund's opinion they've been getting out of cattle going into other things, but just as we saw some technical statistics in grains turning bearish, similarly, we saw some bullish numbers in the cattle. Now, you mentioned the reports, and there were a handful of reports out on Friday afternoon. All of these are looking backwards, you know, so they weren't any surprise to you know, the reality of the market, what's already been priced in. Cattle on feed, as you said, cattle inventory, and then cold storage, I think, was the one I was most interested in. This was as of the end of June. And what we didn't see again was a move out of beef into either pork or poultry due to price. And so, you know, keep wondering when this tipping point's going to occur with U.S. consumer demand. That's really been the backbone of the cattle market for quite some time.
1: It's going to be interesting to see, you know, this cattle complex has taken such a downturn here in over the last month, Darren, you know, with all this fresh news now hitting it. Do we find a spot to level this thing off, so to speak? And I think a lot of producers are wondering the same. But, you know, with these markets, past performance, not indicative of future expectations, I mean, whatever term you want to use, we don't know when this market's going to decide to level off, Darren.
0: Yeah, that's exactly right, Jesse. And one of the things I mentioned in one of my pieces for Bar Chart called A Cattle Conundrum is the fact, again, fundamentally, these markets haven't changed. I mean, we haven't solved the supply and demand problem. You know, demand remains strong, supplies remain tight. And so if real fundamentals are allowed to continue to drive these markets, or allowed to continue to drive these markets, then we could see this as a buying opportunity, both from a commercial and possibly a non-commercial side. However, if, you know, it's going to continue to be headlines and politics over economics, then that changes the narrative, that changes the story, you know, with midterms coming up and everybody crying about, you know, everybody wanting lower prices, so we get these headlines, it may or may not be true, then, you know, that's going to continue to drive the market lower. So you're right, it's going to be hard to tell when the markets change direction again.
1: Very true. A lot of moving parts, a lot of things for us to keep an eye on. Folks can go to DarrenNewsom.com for more. Senior market analyst at Bar Chart, Darren Newsom, good to have you with us. Have a great week. We'll talk to you next week.
0: All right. Thanks for having me on, Jesse.
1: You bet. 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We'll be back with DTN meteorologist John Baranek on the way next.
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0: 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Joining us now, let's talk weather with DTN meteorologist John Baranek. John, are you braving the heat up there in the upper Midwest this week, my friend?
1: Yeah, I'm in Wisconsin today, but I'm dreading going back to Minnesota because it's going to be hotter there. At least I'll be in an air-conditioned car today on my way back. I'm going to need it because the temperatures just rose significantly over the weekend across the middle of the country. So that's going to be a big factor here the next couple of days. Thankfully, though, we're going to squash it across the north. So it won't be nearly as hot up my way in Minnesota as it will be for some others, especially down towards Texas, Oklahoma, and down parts of the deep south, where we're going to be touching up near 100 degrees yet again today and for the next couple of days too.
0: Well, let's talk about this. I mean, this excessive heat and the humidity in some spots. I know my backyard, I mean, yesterday it was 94 and it felt like 108. I mean, you just walk outside and it's that soupy, heavy air. You know, when is this going to break for folks? Are we going to have a pattern change here as we move into the month of August? I mean, what's some of the latest here as we look at this week ahead, John?
1: Well, you know, we're kind of riding along the edge of the heat, kind of for the middle of the country, at least, really throughout, the last couple of weeks and going forward, too. It's been kind of sitting around. It's been kind of bouncing around. Sometimes, earlier in July, it was kind of over the eastern half of the country, and it backed up to the central and into the west, and it got cool across the east. And now it's made its way back into the middle of the country again. So it's out there. It's just kind of meandering about the country a little bit. So this week, we're going to be, at least the middle of the country is going to be on the edge of it. Some areas in the plains are going to stay hot. I mean, we've got a lot of 90s out there. And you're going to be crossing the 100 degree mark, even all the way up to the Canadian border on a couple occasions here this week, it looks like, unless we get some precipitation. And that's the thing that's going to help out some of the folks there across parts of like Nebraska, Kansas, maybe Colorado as well. And that's really due to a front that's moving through. So it's kind of moving through Minnesota and South Dakota right now. It's not really bringing the temperatures down whole lot, but it will be bringing down some humidity, so we'll get some relief out of that. That will make its way through the Midwest here today into tomorrow, and then down into the south and southeast for Tuesday and Wednesday. And so we'll get some relief here kind of along and east of the Mississippi River this week. Temperatures will be down a little bit, but the humidity will be down more significantly. So we'll stay kind of on the near normal for late July and early August. It's always hot this time of year, so we're not gonna be cool by any means, but we'll be somewhere near where we should be. Central Plains, again, could be an area that could be a spot where we see scattered

0: showers and thunderstorms. It looks like that's where the front's going to kind of stall out. While it clears through most of the eastern half of the country, it's going to stall out from basically Nebraska, Kansas, down into Arkansas and southern Missouri. So that could be an area kind of like last week where we saw scattered showers and thunderstorms developing. And that could be, you know, keeping the humidity up because it's raining, but keeping the temperatures down maybe a little bit. It all depends on how, when, where these showers develop, as they always do. But as long as we have something going on kind of midday into the early afternoon, we can keep temperatures down a few degrees and maybe reduce some stress that way. Even if we're not getting a ton of rain out of it, some cloud cover there could be helpful.
1: We're talking with DTN meteorologist John Baranek. Well, that's the thing, John. You know, this crop stress, we're starting to hear more and more about it in terms of, you know, lighter, sandier soils in some parts of the Midwest, et cetera, et cetera. I've heard some reports that there's some cornfields that don't look as good as they did a few weeks ago, for instance. So, I mean, you know, that's the thing, is how much more crop stress can we potentially take in some of these areas? I think that's going to be a big question as we move into August, John.
0: Yeah, and if you look at soil moisture maps, that's kind of where you're looking at to see, okay, what are some of these areas that might be able to take a little bit more of the heat for a little bit longer? And honestly, there's not a whole lot of them out there. Even though it was kind of cool last week, we didn't have a whole lot of rain across the Midwest, so soil moisture maps have gone south there. It hasn't been great in the Northern Plains for a while now. And even large parts of the upper Midwest, and spotty hit or miss showers, but overall the trend has been a little bit too hot, a little bit too dry, and soil moisture's not great there. I mean, the only areas that look decent with soil moisture across central Texas or portions of the southeast where the rains have been a little bit more consistent. So, I mean, there's not a whole lot of areas right now, Jesse, where we can really take much heat without precipitation anymore. So we were able to kind of, you know, deal with the heat a little bit over the last few weeks. I know you and I both talked about how our kind of areas or where we were driving through looked okay, at least from the road. But I don't know, that as long as the stress keeps building here and it doesn't really seem to want to go away, we don't have a whole lot of hope for not causing damage or at least taking some numbers off the top end of our yields here. You know, at least for corn, you know, and now that we're getting into August, it's going to be for soybeans too. So we're going to hope that the month of August treats us a little bit better than July did.
1: Let's talk about potential here hurricane season, the Gulf. I know we've had a named storm here, but you know, that's something that I know can change a lot of our weather pattern and you know, impact drought and things like that. If we get a storm that, you know, works its way onto the U.S. mainland, for instance, I mean, as we get ready to roll into August, what are some things you're going to watch when it comes to the tropics here, John?
0: Yeah, we've actually had two named storms, but you probably wouldn't have noticed because they were so short-lived and they didn't really do a whole lot. And so, I mean, that's kind of the thing here going forward. It doesn't look like we have any really good opportunity for getting one of those, you know, big systems that are big hurricanes that go all the way from the African coast westward towards us here in the U.S. I mean, that seems to be not in the cards here for at least the month of August. There's just too much dust out there. There's too much wind shear, which kind of tears apart these hurricanes. It's actually a little bit on the cool side in on the eastern end of the Atlantic. So considering all that, it would take like something like we've seen with the previous two in the Gulf of Mexico. You got a dying front into the Gulf of Mexico or just off the coast of the southeast. And it just happens to linger there long enough where there's a little tropical system developing. Now, those don't typically turn into anything very impactful, except for maybe along the immediate coast. So we're not really looking for much help from the tropics here. That doesn't mean that something can't happen. I mean, you know, the weather's weather, and you know, it's going to do what it's going to do, no matter how good or bad the prospects are for the entire month. But I'm not anticipating any help from the tropics to really turn things around here. No big systems coming up from the Gulf through the Mississippi Valley or anything like that could dump some widespread rainfall.

0: for areas that need it. So we're going to have to rely on thunderstorm complexes. We're going to have to rely on systems and fronts moving through. And hopefully we can get enough of those and enough areas in the month of August where we, you know, do okay. I'm not expecting a whole lot of excess rainfall, but if we can get some good thunderstorm clusters in a few areas, the timing might just be right. And maybe that's what will save us here this year. You know, we were very optimistic coming into the summer about what the situation was going to be, but that heat ridge has been around for too long, Jesse, and it's really starting to take its toll on us.
1: Final minute here, John. Anything else you would mention or reiterate to folks as we're watching the weather and finishing out the month of July?
0: Well, the models are terrible right now, honestly. You can't really go beyond a couple of days without them having the forecast completely wrong. So take that with a grain of salt. And take my words, I guess, with a grain of salt as well, because we'll probably be changing our thoughts about how kind of all the details come together. And that's really what matters. It's not the big picture things. It's not what the outlook looks like. It's what's actually happening. What are those temperatures? What's the precipitation happening? And all that can change in a blink of an eye. So although it looks like we're turning in a downturn, we still have some hope out there for something going right for us. And we'll just have to keep our eyes open for it.
1: 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DTNPF.com for more. John Baranek, DTN meteorologist, as always, good to have you with us here on AOA. John, have a great week. We'll talk to you next week.
0: Sounds good. Thanks for having me on again, Jesse.
1: You bet. DTN meteorologist John Baranek joining us here on Agriculture of America. 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Coming up next, we'll talk with the CEO of Helio. We'll talk drones and more with Arthur Erickson next on AOA.
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4: Less than 10 commodity vessels passed through the Strait of Hormuz over the weekend. You're listening to AOA. I'm Susan Littlefield on the American Ag Network. Now, this is all despite the pause in strikes by both Iran and the U.S. 7 passed through on Sunday, following just 3 on Saturday with their transponders turned off. 7 passed through on Friday, mostly exiting the Persian Gulf. Crude oil prices exploded higher early in the war on fears of energy shortages, but those shortages turned out to be less feared as China slowed imports and refining capacity while leaning on its massive reserves. The grain and oil prices have tumbled in a thin trade of volume that started in the overnight trade action today. Reasons given include a lack of Ukraine strikes on grain facilities or ships at Russia's Novoport. Although Arlen Suderman at StoneX said he is seeing reports that Ukraine hit Russian grain facilities in the Sea of Azov, and that extended weather models also continue to trend better for Midwest crops as well, reducing fears regarding the health of this year's corn and soybean crops, despite blistering heat developing in the plains and western Midwest over the past weekend. Temperatures expected to moderate dramatically over most Midwest locations over the next couple of days, although areas of the Dakotas will remain most at risk. USDA is scheduled to release its weekly crop report ratings this afternoon, impacting yield models followed by the funds. China was back in the market buying more soybeans again over the weekend, with total purchases now approaching 20% of its 25 million metric ton commitment in 26-27. So here's that.

0: breakdown. 132,000 metric tons of soybeans for delivery to China during this 26-27 marketing year. Then 126,000 metric tons of soybeans for delivery to an unknown destination, also for the 26-27 marketing year. Some of the market chatter causing for the downtrend in the grains today. This is the American Ag Network.
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5: And we continue here on today's Agriculture of America, presented by Nutrien Ag Solutions. 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We are working to get connected with Helio CEO Arthur Erickson as we're going to talk drones and more with him, and looking at the domestic food supply, et cetera, and some of the latest news surrounding fertilizer and crop protection tools. So we're going to work to get him connected with us here today on the show. And actually, it looks like he is jumping in here right now. Arthur Erickson, CEO of Helio. It's good to have you back with us on AOA, sir. Hope all is well.
6: Yep, everything's going well. Apologies for the delay, but I figured it out, so here I am.
5: Well, no worries. Some technical issues. Hey, we're used to that. That's live radio for you here. Yeah, no, it's good to have you back on, Arthur. And, you know, I was doing a quick setup there, but maybe for folks, I know it's been a while since you've been on the show. Give us the quick overview of Helio, can you?
6: Yeah, sure. So Helio started almost 12 years ago. It'll be 12 years in January. I started the company with three of my fellow UT Austin alumni. And the company now designs, builds, and then sells autonomous drones for primarily automating precision agriculture input applications. So this is, you know, essentially replacing traditional crop dusting and crop input application methods such as planes and helicopters and self-propelled sprayers and pull-behind sprayers, replacing all that with a drone system that's smarter, faster, in a lot of cases, more cost-effective and more sustainable.
5: Well, of course, with drones, you know, the ability for producers to do so many things faster, reach certain areas of a field, et cetera, et cetera. I think that also ties in with the broader food security conversation. And what we've seen, you know, all this talk from USDA, for instance, on domestic fertilizer production and fertilizer application, et cetera, or various crop protection tools. I guess, as you look at what is going on in U.S. agriculture as a whole right now, Let's start there, and your perspective on how drones could help in America's food security fight, so to speak, Arthur.
6: Yeah, sure. So drones, which is, I think the general view of drones is actually right, which is that these are precise tools, right? When you think drones, you think, okay, I can pinpoint target a certain thing, right? Because I've got this aerial intelligence in the form of a camera or scouting drone. And then I've got this relatively small, like, flying device, the application drone itself, which can spray a specific area. And, like, really, that's a simplistic way of looking at it, but like that concept.

0: is really the benefit that drones are allowing producers right now and operators in the space to extend their dollar further, right? You just stretch the dollar further, literally get more for everything they put in, which is the name of the game right now with inputs. Input costs obviously skyrocketing, you could say, not just because of Iran and the Hormuz, but really it's been a cascading situation since all the way back in, let's say, COVID, when there's a supply chain disruptions back then. It was that, it was trade wars with multiple countries, namely China, it was Russia, Ukraine, and now it's, you know, Iran and everything else, right? So this is just a really a perfect storm over the past half decade or so of just like it being almost impossible to afford everything you need to actually get across the finish line here. So again, drones being precision instruments in the entire system, so not just the application, but the data gathering and the analysis and being able to make that prescription map using drone technology, all that comes together to really extend your capabilities. So, I mean, we're talking in some scenarios, reduction of inputs needed for a certain application, let's say herbicides, by up to 80 or 90% if you're being strategic and utilizing all the tools at your disposal. So you could see that this would very much help your wallet. So yeah, achieving the same, if not better, yields for dramatically less inputs.
1: And that's an excellent point. I wonder, you know, what are you seeing and hearing from farmers as they're adopting more drone usage, or maybe their custom spray guy is coming in with a drone versus a traditional crop dusting plane, so to speak, and looking at that targeted application instead of over applying because everyone's looking hard at their ROI. Are you seeing here the last couple of years more adoption from farmers in some way, shape, or form of using drones on their fields here, Arthur?
0: Absolutely. It's caught on like wildfire, so to speak. The drone game, when Helios started back in 2015, was non-existent in this industry, I should specify. So crop application with drones, scouting is another story that had been around for a little bit already, but actually applying product, non-existent. That did exist in China, other parts of Asia, typically, but it wasn't really till 2019 or 2020. In fact, like right around, like right before or right during COVID is when things really took off. And I think to my point earlier, that was spurred by this idea that you had these supply chain disruptions, meaning it was harder for farmers and agribusinesses to get the traditional equipment they typically get, repair parts and all that. Prices were skyrocketing. And so a lot of them turned to drones opportunistically, or, you know, almost, you know, they were coerced into it by the situation. But since then, they actually found that indeed, like even on a one-to-one comparison basis, the drones often do a better job when it comes to application. This is for a number of different physics and chemistry related reasons. But yeah, operating costs are more affordable. Capital costs, of course, much more affordable. And just more flexibility in terms of how you operate with them, right? So you're not trampling crops, you're not compacting soil, you're able to get close to power lines and, you know, weird corners and weird geographies on your fields and close to tree lines and stuff that you otherwise couldn't have done possibly with traditional equipment. So I think like a lot of farmers in America were forced into it, either, you know, hiring someone to spray with drone or buying a drone themselves. But they're coming out the other end all the better for it, because it's like, okay, like I didn't think about this at first. Now that I've done it, it is actually way better for XYZ reasons.
1: We're having a conversation with Arthur Erickson, CEO of Helio, talking drones and drone use. And, you know, back to my earlier point about America's food security. With Helio, American-built drones, I know there's still that concern out there about, you know, if we're using equipment that is sourced, you know, from a foreign country, for instance, things of that nature, that's a concern for producers when it comes to data privacy or hacking or you name it. I mean, talk about that angle of things, just considering where we are in the world of geopolitics and so much more right now, Arthur.
0: Yeah, that's a complex topic. I could talk for a while on that. I think I'll make it more concise, though, and say that all the concerns that are in the news right now and that the government's talking about are valid to varying degrees. From my experience, they are there, right? These concerns are there. Now, you can argue about, you know, the response or how severe the issue really is and whether or not it's something that we should be focusing on, you know, X amount of

0: dollars, X amount of time, whatever. So like the response is what I think can be debated. But the fact of the matter is that like there are these legitimate concerns. And I should say, like, to further clarify, like both on like literal data extraction side, like there's data that is being extracted for not the like prima facie, you know, ostensible purpose, right? So all these tech companies across the world, not just Chinese ones, will say, you know, we're gathering your data to improve the product, blah, blah, blah, whatever. It's been shown that that's not the full story. So data itself is a problem. But the other thing is like literally just supply chain security and viewing drone technology as a critical technological infrastructural piece going forward. That's a lot more, you know, high level. It's a conceptual thing. And I think that's, in fact, the more impactful side of the story here. So like data getting stolen and being used nefariously is bad, of course. That's more of like a localized problem. And like it's almost easier to solve. Now, the harder thing to solve, but also the more important thing to solve, is we need to be able to build this stuff ourselves for generations to come, or, you know, lest we become a vassal state, essentially, to someone that can build them, right? So there is, you know, that's not my line. There's a, you know, famous tweet, I think, that I saw on X one day, which was like it went around, right? It was like, any state that can't make drone technology will be a vassal to those that can. So that's kind of what I'm getting at. And I believe that's true. So that's the side of the coin here that's going to take a long time to actually address. But with all that being said, like it is a grave problem. But a lot of the smartest people in the country, both on the government side and in the private, you know, entrepreneurship space, not me among them. I mean, I try my best, but I have a lot of colleagues in the space that are working really hard to onshore a lot of the infrastructural elements of the supply chain. So motor manufacturer, batteries, et cetera, et cetera. I should say a lot of peers in the industry that are doing this that I've met and work with that are extremely intelligent. So I feel really good that we are on the right track. It's just going to take time to actually do that.
1: Well, we're up against the clock. We appreciate you being back with us on the show. We'll have to have another conversation again real soon. If folks want to learn more about Helio, by the way, Arthur, what's the best way to do that?
0: Our website, hyl.io, or hylio.com. We have both domains, so it's not confusing for people. So either way goes there. We got a lot of social media presence as well. So you can just go to our Instagram or YouTube, just type in Helio, you'll find us.
1: CEO of Helio, Arthur Erickson, thanks for joining us on the show again to talk drones and food security. We'll have you back on again with us real soon. We appreciate the time.
0: Yep. Thank you, Jesse. Apologies for being late. Appreciate it.
1: Hey, all good. All good, my friend. Good to have you with us. Arthur Erickson with Helio joining us here on Agriculture of America, presented by Nutrien Ag Solutions. 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We'll take a look at Ag News headlines. Close things out here on Agriculture of America on the way right after this.
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2: 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Well, the news coming out late Friday evening, the USDA announcing a coordinated phased reopening of southern cattle ports contingent on Mexico's adherence to the Joint Action Plan. Beginning August 24th, USDA will open the Douglas, Arizona port of entry to cattle trade while simultaneously initiating the operational steps necessary for subsequent openings at the Santa Teresa, New Mexico, and Columbus, New Mexico ports. Every animal entering the U.S. through these ports will undergo a full USDA inspection to ensure it is free of any signs of New World screwworm. USDA Secretary Brooke Rollins saying that, quote, protecting the U.S. from NWS and pushing this pest out of Mexico and back to the Darien Gap is a top priority at USDA and has the full attention of the Trump administration. The closure of the southern ports of entry for the last year has been a tough but necessary action to control the spread of NWS in Mexico. and protect the American livestock industry. Thanks to the work across the federal government, she added, as well as state, local, and industry partners, it is now safe to reopen the Douglas, Arizona port in 30

0: days to resume the hundreds-year-old movement of cattle, end quote. Now, for many years, Sonora and Chihuahua have maintained a strong animal health infrastructure program built on the backs of successful animal disease control measures, while the rest of Mexico has not been able to stop the spread of the screwworm or stop legal and illegal movement. Those two states in Mexico do have a track record of success in these spaces, according to USDA. USDA, again, proposing this phased reopening. Of course, the timeline can remain flexible, they say, and may be adjusted based on Mexico's progress in meeting action plan milestones and addressing certain critical issues. The National Cattlemen's Beef Association releasing a statement in response to the USDA. NCBA's CEO Colin Woodall saying, in part, this decision will help normalize business for cattle operations throughout the border states and southern plains. We appreciate the continued work of USDA to support American producers and the U.S. cattle industry. You can find more details online at agricultureofamerica.com or via the Farm and Ranch Media mobile app. Well, U.S. Trade Ambassador Jamison Greer came under fire on tariffs, USMCA, and ag trade during a Senate finance hearing last week. Top finance Democrat Ron Wyden wanted to know if President Trump's threatened 50% tariff on Canada was larger than some levies on China. Overall, not so, said Trade Chief Greer.
1: We have about 45 to 50% on most things coming in from China. We have a small handful of goods, about $20 billion worth of goods coming in from Canada. All the steel and aluminum from China, well over 50%.
0: Finance Chair Mike Crapo wanted to know a realistic timeline for concluding USMCA talks. Greer didn't have one.
1: I'm hopeful that before the end of the year, we can have at least options for President Trump and the leaders of Canada and or Mexico to consider potential interim arrangements.
0: Iowa's Chuck Grassley credited the president with suspending fertilizer import tariffs, but told Greer that firms here are monopolizing production. Greer said in response,
1: "We want fair competition, whether it comes from import or made domestically. We want to have a level playing field. We want to make sure that our farmers have the inputs they need at a price that makes them competitive."
0: USTR Greer also assured Grassley the U.S. would act if Mexico raised tariffs on U.S. pork over its failure to win U.S. concessions on tomato exports. But Greer defended the broader Trump tariff policy to win foreign trade concessions. Colorado's Michael Bennett wasn't buying it, charging farmers would lose in USMCA talks and the tariff against Canada. Greer took aim.
1: When President Trump left office his first term, we had an ag trade surplus. By the time Biden left, we had an ag trade deficit.
2: With respect,
1: and now we're
2: Mr.
1: back
2: Besser,
1: on the road to surplus.
2: That is not an answer to my question, nor is it an answer to the crisis that our farmers and ranchers are facing.
1: The crisis came from President Biden.
0: The next day, Greer announced Section 301 tariffs against 60 nations over their forced labor imports, replacing temporary duties that expired on Friday. Well, Republican-backed agricultural labor bills drawing mixed reactions as lawmakers debate changes to the H-2A farm worker program. The Securing Agriculture's Workforce Act would expand H-2A access for year-round employers such as dairy and livestock operations, allow labor certifications to last up to 3 years, reduce some program fees, and limit large year-to-year wage increases. The most controversial provision would allow certain undocumented agricultural workers already employed on U.S. farms to apply for temporary legal status through the H-2A program. Many reports, including one from Newsweek, say that supporters say the proposal would move existing workers into a legal workforce without creating a pathway to citizenship, while critics argue it amounts to amnesty. House Agriculture Committee Chairman G.T. Thompson of Pennsylvania says the legislation is designed to address longstanding labor shortages facing agriculture. Farm groups have long called for reform, saying year-round livestock and dairy operations need a more flexible and dependable agricultural workforce. There definitely appears to be some things to look at when it comes to this ag labor bill. And, of course, can it find any time beyond just being introduced in the House? That's another question mark that is out there. It's a story we're going to keep looking at and talking about here on AOA in the weeks ahead. A new analysis from the University of Illinois and USDA economist says growing health disparities are contributing to workforce challenges across rural America. The report finds adults ages 25 to 54 farm in rural communities are dying from natural causes at significantly higher rates than their urban counterparts, with cancer, heart disease, and circulatory disease among the leading causes. Researchers say the trend could have lasting economic consequences by reducing the available workforce needed to support rural businesses and local economies. The study points to several contributing factors, including sedentary lifestyles, poor diet,

0: advance obesity, nicotine use, and cardiometabolic diseases. Researchers also suggest community conditions, rather than simply living in a rural area, may play a major role in the widening health gap. The findings highlight the importance of improving health outcomes to help strengthen the long-term vitality of rural communities. You can find more details on that analysis from our website, agricultureofamerica.com. It'll take you to the Farm Doc Daily website with the University of Illinois. And with that, we are out of time here on AOA, presented by Nutrien Ag Solutions. 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Coming up tomorrow on the show, we're going to have an agronomic update with Madison Wozniak from FMC. We're going to learn about the Washington State Red Raspberry Commission with their executive director, Gavin Willis. And we're going to have an ag economy conversation and talk with Dr. Michael Deliberto from Louisiana State University. That's all coming up tomorrow here on AOA. Thanks for joining us. Have a great day. I'm Jesse Allen. We'll talk to you tomorrow on Agriculture of America.
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9: Fox News, I'm Tom Graham. President Trump holding a rally today in Michigan ahead of that state's primary next week. He toured the General Motors campus in Milford to express his support for auto workers.
10: I'm honored to be the first sitting president to visit one of the most storied places in the history of American auto making, and that's the world famous General Motors Proving Ground.
9: But many Democrats have been critical of President Trump's tariffs, saying they've hurt Michigan businesses, including the auto industry. A destructive tornado ripping through Wisconsin, impacting communities about 90 miles northwest of Milwaukee.
11: Multiple businesses and homes have been severely impacted. The damage is extensive.
9: Menasha Police Chief Matthew Albrecht, the extent of that damage still unclear. 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
12: Let's get you up to date with the latest news stories from around West Central Missouri. Hello, I'm Clay Radford. Well, the Clinton Christian Academy has awarded a $3.6 million contract to Clausen Construction Company for a major campus expansion project. Construction will begin immediately, with the completion of the new additions and renovations is expected by September 1st of 2027. The first phase includes a new cafeteria, science lab, library, secure main entrance, expanded admin offices, and additional classrooms. School officials say the capital campaign is now within the $350,000 of fully funding phase one. reaching that goal.

0: unlock $500,000 anonymous challenge gift to help fund future expansion plans, including a new gymnasium. Well, the Clinton City Council will hold its rescheduled regular meeting tonight at 5:15 p.m. at City Hall. This meeting was originally scheduled for July 21st. Before the regular meeting, the council will consider appointing Christy Stashelm to fill the vacant Ward 2 council seat left by Greg Shannon. During the meeting, council members will consider approval of the Colby Estates final plat, authorizing the community development block grant demolition application, and review several public works projects. Those include rebidding for the York Road Bridge Deck project in 2027, expanding Price Lane Overlay project, accepting a $20,000 Missouri Department of Conservation forestry grant, and awarding a $61,585 contract for an archaeological study tied to the wastewater treatment plant upgrades. The council will also consider a street closure request from Youth Nets, the donation of a surplus K-9 cage to the Osceola Police Department, and an agreement for the 2nd Street sidewalk expansion project. The meeting is open to the public, and you're welcome to attend. Once again, this rescheduled city council meeting will take place tonight at 5:15 p.m. at Clinton City Hall. Well, the Clinton Public Works Committee will meet on Tuesday, July 28th at 7 a.m. at Clinton City Hall, 105 East Ohio Street, to discuss a variety of community development projects, including parks, streets, and wastewater topics. This full meeting agenda has been posted on our website. The Henry County Sheriff's Office responded to 1,280 calls for service in the month of June, according to the agency's monthly report. Deputies completed 124 offensive reports, made 42 arrests, conducted 195 traffic stops, and booked 101 individuals into the county jail. The report also highlights continued investments in officer training, including advancement homicide investigations and crisis intervention team training, along with community outreach efforts such as church security training and the Missouri Child Identification Program. Sheriff Aaron Brown says the department remains committed to proactive law enforcement, professional development, and serving the citizens of Henry County. You can view the full report also on our website. For more local news happening across West Central Missouri, head to mykdkd.com. You'll find the latest Henry County Sheriff's Office arrest report, the newest Clinton Police Department arrest report, complete results from the Henry County 4-H and FFA small animal livestock sale from last week's Henry County Fair, details on tonight's Henry County Republican Club meeting ahead of the August 4th primary election, and David Lee is back with the latest Greater Clinton Area Chamber of Commerce weekly newsletter. That's all available now at mykdkd.com, your hometown source for local news 24 hours a day.
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2: Taking a look at SkyTrack weather this time around, brought to you by Gary's Towing. Call 660-885-HELP should you find yourself in need. Clear skies tonight with a low in the upper 70s to just under 80. Going to be a warm evening. Sunshine tomorrow for your Tuesday with a high in the low to mid 90s. And then mostly sunny with a high in the low 90s expected by midweek Wednesday.
0: Well, good afternoon to you. Clay Radford here on The Drive at 5, brought to you by Clint's Bar and Grill. Short drive in the country over to Calhoun, Missouri, located right there in downtown Calhoun. If you're looking for a great place to grab some food, stop by Clint's and say, "Hey, Clay from the radio sent me." But no, I will not pick up your tab. Sorry. Food is good, though. Trust me, it's delicious, and save room for dessert because it is good as well. But man, I'm glad to be back. I have not been over to Clint's since I've been back from vacation. Oh, I need to get over there just because I'm craving some tenderloin. I tell you what, that sounds so good. But me and the family, we went on a good old summer road trip on up to Niagara Falls, Canada. We was on the Ontario side, so we did have to cross customs and get on over there. We'll talk a little bit about our trip throughout the show today. All the fun things that we did on the way to and from Niagara Falls. And then also I'll share with you about Niagara Falls. A lot of fun. Beautiful, beautiful place. But man, the temperatures were up there were a lot nicer than they were here. Subby was texting me while I was gone. He's saying, it's 115 degrees here. I was like, I didn't pack enough

0: sweaters. Yeah, we were in the mid-60s for the lows. The highs were about low 70s. But yeah, we only packed like one sweater, one jacket type thing, and we were pretty chilly up there in Canada. Kids loved it, had a great time. Languages were really cool because there was a lot of French-speaking people there in Ontario. That was fun. My daughter, who's tries to speak French, knows very little, but tries to, had fun with that. Learning the currency and the exchange rates, that was pretty interesting as well. So we'll talk about all this and a whole bunch more right here on the Drive at 5 today. So sit back, lock in, and we got some country hits coming your way. The 40-minute free ride. Jason Aldean, he was just up in Kansas City. He's joining me on the show for the very first song today. Also, Brothers Osborne, Luke Combs, Sturgill Simpson, and all that right here on the Drive at 5. So sit back, buckle up, and just wait for the whistle. Then we'll get rolling on KDKD.
1: 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Good food, good folks, good times.
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0: There's the whistle. Set back, buckle up. Let's get ready to roll with the 40-minute free ride on the Drive at 5.

Brothers Osborne, finish this drink here on the drive at 5. We're rolling through this 40-minute free ride. Like I was telling you at the beginning of the show, we took the family on the good old-fashioned road.

is also a Caitlin Clark fan as well. And we really enjoyed that, took in that game, and it was a lot of fun. We woke up the next morning and went on over to Riverside, Ohio, where the American Air Force Museum is. And my son, who is a nut about space, not space, Air Force, about aircraft and a little bit of space, but he took us through the museum as four hangars. Air Force hangars are huge. These full-size planes are setting in this thing. And Connor was taking us around, and he was our personal tour guide. It was really fun. And learning about all the Air Force aircraft from World War II through the Cold War through modern day, and some experimental aircraft that was in there. And there was a UFO in there as well. I'll actually post a picture of the UFO on our Facebook page at KDKD Radio on Facebook. And there's experimental aircraft that the Air Force did that looks like a UFO. So check out that picture. It's on our Facebook page here in just a few minutes. I'll get it posted up there. Take a look at that. But yeah, it was a lot of fun, and that was just day one and day two of our road trip. I'll tell you more coming up here in just a little bit. Let's get back into the tunes. Here's Luke Combs, Sleepless in a Hotel Room. Hey, we stayed in a lot of hotel rooms, that's for sure. But we all got a little sleep. That's good. Here he is on the Drive at 5.

Darren Watson out of style here on The Drive at 5. We're rolling through this 40-minute free ride about halfway through, telling you a little bit about our road trip that we took with the family for a good old summer road trip. We went around Lake Erie. We went up on the American side, went up to Niagara Falls, stayed 4 nights in Niagara Falls, and my goodness, it is some beautiful part of the world up there. I would say part of the country, but it's in Canada. We stayed on the Ontario side, and we were in a hotel room overlooking Niagara Falls, and my goodness, it is so beautiful to wake up to that every morning. There's two type of waterfalls up there. There's the American Falls and Niagara Falls, and the American ones are just on the American side because the river kind of splits the U.S. and Canada, and on the Canadian side, the view is just amazing of both sets of falls. We did a tour called Behind the Falls. We got to go down and stand right beside where the water crashes into the river, get soaking wet. That was really fun. And then we got to take a little tour behind the falls. They have some caverns carved into the side of the cliff there that you get to go back inside, and you can actually come out right behind where the water is falling. And that was really neat as well. Just really cool experience to be at Niagara Falls. I heard a lot about it from my parents growing up, and now I was able to take my family and experience it for ourselves. And then we also did the Maid of the Mist, where you float right up into basically the falls, and you just get covered in water. So much fun. I highly recommend it. Get on up there to Canada and experience another country, but also experience Niagara Falls. It's such a beautiful wonder of the world. Take a little time, slow down, and enjoy some of these natural resources that we have. And the Great Lakes were beautiful. We got to actually visit all the Great Lakes. It was so much fun. Could sit here and go on and on and on about it, but it's not. We're going to get back into the tunes. Here's Turnpike Troubadours, Something to Hold On To, and this memory was just that, something we'll hold on to as a family.

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Clay Radford and telling you about our summer road trip that we just took with the family. After staying in Niagara Falls for a few nights, we came home through Canada. We drove about 3 hours through Canada, and that was really neat. The biggest thing that I took away from it was the gas. On their signs, they put how many cents it is per liter. So it's not dollars per gallon like we do here. It's cents per liter. And then you got to do the conversion of gallons to liters, then also Canadian cents to United States dollars. Tough to figure out how much gas was up there. But we got gas. We got home. We came in across the border back into the United States over in Detroit. We went downtown Detroit, and I went the wrong way on a one-way street for about 3 or 4 blocks before realizing I was going the wrong way. And I thought, man, I do the drive at 5. I should know which way I should go on a one-way street. But, yeah, GPS threw me off for a little bit there. But nonetheless, we got out of Detroit unscathed, but we made it to Chicago.

Chicago, and while we was in Chicago, we ran up there to Millennium Park and got to see the bean, the big chrome bean. It's actually supposed to be a cloud, but the people called it the Chicago bean, and that's kind of what it's become, but it's really a cloud. It's kind of neat. Do your research on it. But got to see that and got some pictures with the bean in Chicago. That was a lot of fun before we headed home and got back in late Friday. Great family road trip. Highly recommend going up to Niagara Falls if you and your family are looking for something fun to do before school gets back in session, because it's only a few more weeks now. All right, back to the tunes. It's sunshine and summertime. Here's Faith Hill on the Drive at 5.

0: Dylan Scott, Dear Big City, closing us out here on the 40-minute free ride. And yes, we were in Chicago and Detroit over our family road trip, and I'm glad to be back in small town Missouri. It's where I'm born and raised, just absolutely love it. I'm a small town boy through and through, and I'm glad to be home. But man, I tell you what, vacation was great nonetheless. It was really fun. We got to see 4 of the 5 Great Lakes. That was cool. Of course, our trip around Lake Erie was very fun and memorable for the family. Had a great time. But I'm so glad to be back with you guys here on the radio. And this wraps up the Monday edition of the Drive at 5. But wait, I got one more song. I'll tell you who it is and what it is coming up after our last commercial break here on 95.3. It's my KDKD and the Drive at 5.
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3: All right, taking us to 6 o'clock and closing us out here on The Drive at 5. The last song of the day is from Kelsey Ballerini with Hole in the Bottle. I'm Clay Radford. I'll be back again tomorrow here on KDKD. Until then, you guys take care. I'm out of here. See

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1: Fox News, I'm John Saucier. President Trump making a trip to Oakland County, Michigan to visit the General Motors Milford Proving Ground, where he talked about the success of the auto industry under his administration while speaking to American auto workers.
2: They placed historic tariffs on foreign producers and manufacturers, including a 25% tariff on foreign automobiles, something that no other president had the courage to ever do.
1: Back in Washington, speaking on the Senate floor, Minority Leader Chuck Schumer claims the Trump administration's policies are hurting Americans, not helping them.
3: Everywhere you look, the Michigan economy is in shambles because of Donald Trump and his actions. So that's your record, Donald. Go ahead and own it.
1: Some critics blame the president's tariffs for cutting off trade and raising costs for American businesses. 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
1: Cattleman Brad Pollitt is a no-bull kind of leader. 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
2: 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Stay ahead of the forecast. 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
3: Taking a look at SkyTrack weather, brought to you by Benwares, with locations to serve you in both Urich and Clinton. SkyTrack weather mostly clear tonight with a low in the upper 70s. Sunshine expected for your Tuesday, a slight chance of a pop-up shower at a high in the low to mid 90s, and then low 90s with sunshine come Wednesday.
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6: Here's a check of SkyTrack weather brought to you by Clint's Bar and Grill, located in Calhoun. Try the tenderloin and don't forget about the desserts at Clint's Bar and Grill. Mostly clear tonight and warm with a high in the upper 70s to just under 80 for an overnight low. Sunshine and low to mid 90s for your Tuesday and sunny low 90s expected on your Wednesday.
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2: Fox News, I'm Tom Graham. The Pentagon continues its pause in strikes against Iran. Fox's Steve Harrigan is in the region.
3: After some heavy fighting now for the past 2 weeks, it has been largely quiet for the past 3 days. No signs of U.S. attacks going into Iran. No Iran strikes against U.S. positions. This after 13 straight days of U.S. attacks against Iranian positions.
2: President Trump says Iranian leadership is ready to talk because of the relentless U.S. strikes. Singer David will stand trial for the murder of a teenage girl in Los Angeles.
4: A judge finding prosecutors laid out enough evidence for David Anthony Burke to go to trial for the sexual abuse and murder of Celeste Rivas Hernandez and the dismemberment of her body. Burke, who also faces special circumstance allegations, is pleaded not guilty.
2: Fox's Kristen Goodwin. Historic wildfires raging in France and Spain. Hundreds of thousands forced to flee their homes. 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